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0: It is Kiss 107.1. How was your weekend? It's Matt Holiday. What's up? Thank you so much for listening. What'd you do? Anything fun?
1: Honestly, no. I had a really boring weekend.
0: Not like one fun thing. Come on, it's Cincy that you did. Come on, that really?
1: No, I'm sorry.
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I got them all for you. Coming up next, the Back to Class Arena Pass on KISS 107.1. 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

0: right, let's go, man. Sold out Olivia Rodrigo tickets, Samba tickets, and tickets for Mr. 305. They could be yours. 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

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She's got her own female music festival kicking off next week. And hey, you know, she's also going to be in Columbus, too, on her sold-out tour. 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

0: right, so if you want to be dropping it like it's hot and kicking it with that guy, Snoop Dogg and Cardi B and BTS and Benson Boone and Zara Larsson in Vegas, what do you got to do? 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

0: It is Kiss 107.1. All right, we were being kind of naughty yesterday, right? What were we doing? We had some fun. It's Kiss. Tell me.
1: Yeah, I just went to go get brunch with my best friend yesterday. You know, some bottomless mimosas.
0: Oh, it's the tea was spilling too. Come on, tell us some gossip.
2: Come on, tell us all. Tell
1: it
2: us all.
1: It was a lot. You know, some juicy things.
2: Nothing yeah. You could share on the radio though, right?
1: No. I don't think it would be safe enough to do that.
2: Oh, God.

Okay, don't mind me. Just playing some songs that remind me that there's still at least another full month of summer on the calendar. It's Kiss 107.1, but August is ending way too quick. But Pumpkin Spice is dropping tomorrow. Come on, that's way too early.

0: 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Yes, gets you into basically every tour. Hitting Ohio this fall like Olivia Rodrigo. That's sold out, but this got your tickets to that. How about Somber? How about Mr. 305 in Cincinnati? Got tickets into all three. You just flash this Back to Class Arena Pass, and you get into all of them. 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
21: Imagine you're reading Pride and Prejudice, except you're not reading it. Harris Dickinson and Marissa Abella are reading it to you on Audible. Her barbs sting you. His coldness sends a shiver up your spine. Your heart aches. Your ears burn. You yearn for Elizabeth and Mr. Darcy to profess their undying love for one another. You can't bear it any longer. Well, maybe a chapter longer. Performance is so good, you'll give love a second chance. Audible. Stories that speak to you.
22: 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Woo! 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

0: 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We're on 75. Yo.
1: Yes, sir. What's up, man?
0: Hey, what's up, man? How you doing on this Monday night?
1: I'm good. How you doing?
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0: 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Pez could be yours right now. You're sold out. Olivia Rodrigo tickets. How about Somber tickets? How about tickets for Pitbull? I got all three. Get out your phone and text me this keyword. 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

All right, it is safe to say that you will be having the time of your life. Seeing this guy live, Benson Boone here, and this one, the time of my life. How about Zara Larsson, BTS, Cardi B, Snoop Dogg? Come on, you know the lineup by now. 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
1: Hey, what's up? It's Angelina back here on your Monday. Time to kick it, discover some new music. Kicking it off with my girl Olivia Rodrigo. Stupid song on the new hit list.

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That's right. Playing you all the new music you need to know. I'm your host, Angelina, with Gracie Abrams. Hit the wall on the new hit list.

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1: The weekends are not long enough. 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
1: Yeah, pedal from Miss Ariana. Spin the block, Grande. I'm not mad at that at all. Her and Ricky are cute. I'm Angelina, the new hit list with Benson Boone. The time of my life.

Cincinnati's number one hit music station, Kiss 107.1. Gotta do this fire collab. I'm Angelina with Martin Garrix, Ed Sheeran. Repeat it on the new hit list.

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14: Here we go again with a gorgeous forecast, starting in the mid to upper 50s and warming to 81 this afternoon with a mostly sunny sky. Tonight will be partly cloudy. We're down to 60, and tomorrow just a few hit or miss clouds, but temperatures are rising to 85. Humidity, though, is still lacking. Not a big issue. It's Thursday that we'll finally see the return of scattered showers and storms. That's the forecast. I'm 9 First Warning meteorologist Jennifer Ketchmark.
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18: Here we go again with a gorgeous forecast, starting in the mid to upper 50s and warming to 81 this afternoon with a mostly sunny sky. Tonight will be partly cloudy. We're down to 60, and tomorrow just a few hit or miss clouds, but temperatures are rising to 85. Humidity, though, is still lacking. Not a big issue. It's Thursday that we'll finally see the return of scattered showers and storms. That's the forecast. I'm 9 First Warning meteorologist Jennifer Ketchmark.
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0: pretty people?
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0: not you again.
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0: Hi, Jason Brown. 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
0: Showbiz Shelley is here at 7:50 in the showdown. Bella is here on the phone and the text 855-591-1035. We got trips to Vegas. We got trips to Cancun. We got money with Shelley. Stay or go waiting by the phone and lots more. It's all coming up on The Fred Show. It's Tuesday. Thanks for having us on the radio, the iHeart app, YouTube, Facebook, TikTok, Instagram, Twitch, all the places, live all morning. 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Good

0: 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It's the Fred Show.
1: Hi, Caroline. Good morning. Welcome to the show. How are you?
2: I'm doing okay. How are you?
1: Doing all right. What's going on with this this dude, Tom? It's waiting by the phone. So we're trying to figure out if you've been ghosted by a guy that you met. But we need to know the backstory because we don't know anything.
2: Yes.
1: So how did you meet? Tell us about any dates you've been on. And then we'd love to know why you think you're being ghosted and how we can help.
2: Okay. So, well, first of all, I just want to preface this by saying I'm really, like, it's embarrassing to be sharing this on the radio. But, anyway. So I got ditched in the middle of a date, which has never happened to me before. And I truly have no idea why. It was going so well. I met this guy, Tom is his name. I met him at a party and we just like, you know, when you just like see someone across the room and lock eyes and then it's just like, bam, like we hit it off and we were together that entire night. We were inseparable. We left with each other's numbers. We had a date planned. And so this was the date. And it started off, you know, just like the night we met at the party. It was going great, like great rapport. We were making each other laugh. Food was great. And then at one point, like truly all of a sudden, he just like started acting super strange and like got up super quickly from the table and was like, I'll be right back. And I was like, okay. And then he ended up being gone. I thought he was going to just like, I don't know, make a phone call or something. He was gone for 40 minutes.
1: Okay.
2: And so I sent him a text, honestly, telling him how rude he was, which, like, I'm not proud of that. And he was like, all he said was, sorry, something came up. So I know he's alive.
1: Well, in fairness, I don't know why you aren't proud of that, because that's a rude thing to do. I mean, just to get up and leave somebody on a date, sitting there with no explanation and no context, that is kind of a rude thing to do.
2: I guess you're right. I just don't like telling people that they're rude. And, you know, I'm just like racking my brain trying to figure out how you go from this like incredible night to just like switching up halfway through a date that's going really well. So I'm very confused and don't know why he ghosted me.
1: Okay, fair enough. So this is where we come in. We're going to play a song and we're going to come back and we'll call this guy Tom. We're going to ask these questions on your behalf. You're going to be on the phone at the same time. Of course, you can jump in at some point after we get you some info. And the hope is that we can figure out what happened. And I don't know, I guess if you get an explanation, you can decide if you want to see him again. I'm not sure that I would want to, but we'll let you decide in just a second. So hang on.
2: Okay.
1: Let's see what happens next. Part 2 of Waiting by the Phone after this song on

0: Good morning. It's the Fred Show, part two of Waiting by the Phone. Hey, Caroline.
1: Mm-hmm.
0: Welcome back. Let's call this guy Tom. You guys, you went on a date after meeting at a party. You hit it off. The beginning of the date went okay. At some point, he gets up and says he has to step away. 40 minutes later, he's not back. You pay the bill, text him. He says sort of in a very succinct manner, something came up, and that's it. And he's been mysterious and not talking to you at all, and you want to know what the heck happened.
1: Yep.
0: Okay.
1: Exactly.
0: All right, let's call Tom now. Good luck, Caroline.
1: Thank you.
2: Hello.
0: Hi, is this Tom?
2: Who's calling?
0: Hey, Tom, good morning. My name is Fred. I'm calling from the Fred Show, the morning radio show, and I have to tell you that we are on the radio right now, and I need your permission to continue with the call. Is it cool if we chat for a second? You can hang up at any time.
2: Sure. Okay.
0: Thank you very much. We're calling on behalf of a woman we just spoke to. Her name is Caroline. I guess you guys recently went out on a date. You met at a party and went to dinner. Do you remember Caroline, I hope?
2: Sure, yeah.
0: So we just talked to her, and she explained to us that that she felt like you guys had hit it off and was excited about the dinner date, and that you did go to dinner, but at some point you got up and left, and you physically left the date, I guess, with no communication, and haven't spoken with her since, really, and she's trying to figure out what happened. And so she asked us if we could get involved. So what? Why did you leave in the middle of the date, and why are you ghosting her now?
2: Got nothing to do with her. She's actually really great. I'm just not sure how to pick things up right now. Is all.
0: Well, what does that mean? You're not. So you liked her enough to just get up and ditch her in the middle of the date and not talk to her again?
2: Oh, trust me. It wasn't anything personal or anything like that. I just I don't want her to think it was something she did. It really wasn't. I just wasn't really feeling well, and eventually I felt that like I was gonna have an accident.
0: An accident?
3: Like what?
0: You thought you were going to have an accident? What? I'm not trying to embarrass you.
2: I had to run to the bathroom, and I couldn't really explain. What was happening, and I couldn't really go back to the date.
3: Why?
2: If that makes
0: so
2: sense.
0: Whatever happened in the bathroom was so disastrous, you had to abandon. You had to abandon ship. You had to.
2: Well, you guys know about the Cyclospora stuff with the lettuce that's happening all over the country.
0: Yeah.
2: Well, it's happening. It's happening to me.
3: Oh no.
2: And it hasn't stopped. It's gotten worse. People are joking about it, saying that they want to get it so they can lose weight. It's really, really,
0: joke
2: really
0: about a thing like that.
3: Right.
0: Right. Nobody would tell that joke, especially not here.
2: I would not wish that on my worst enemy. Seriously.
0: Wow. So now, did you make this discovery at the dinner, like at the date? Yeah. You're like, oh boy, I don't feel good. And it sort of started then.
2: Yeah, and you know, I got after a couple of days, you get tested and stuff, and it's happening. It's awful.
0: I mean, I understand that's embarrassing, but like, couldn't you have said to her, "Hey, I'm so sorry. Like, I have a personal issue that's come up. Like, I have to go." As opposed to just leaving her sitting there. I mean, I realize it sounds like you have bigger problems in that moment, but like, I also think that. There's a way that you could tell, at least give her a heads up that you're not coming back to the date without making her sit there.
2: This has never happened to me, so I didn't know what to do.
0: Okay.
3: You couldn't leave the toilet to just go tell her really quick, like, hey, I don't feel good?
0: Or send her a note or something, to text something like, hey, you don't need to sit there the rest of the night. Like, I have food poisoning or something. I mean, because I guess at the time you didn't know. Let me bring Caroline in. I forgot to mention that Caroline is here and listening to this. I'm very forgetful.
2: Oh.
0: Caroline, now that you hear this... You hear that? I mean, a guy, he wasn't feeling well, and he has a virus, and he's still dealing with it, it sounds like. I mean, does that make sense to you? Does that sound like a reasonable thing to have happen?
2: It's a parasite.
4: Well, I'm just a little...
0: Oh, sorry.
4: I'm just a little confused, because, like,
1: if this is actually real, like, and, you know, I'm not trying to say it's not, but, like, if that, you know, if that's the real reason that you left, like, well, it's what you guys said. Like, why didn't you just tell me? Like, it's not that hard to pick up the phone and just be like, I have this thing, you know, it's, I'm just so confused.
2: I'm sorry. I really didn't know what was going on. And it's, I've been sick all week, and, I have no idea when I'm going to not be sick.
4: There's no end date for this? It's just like ongoing. Listen, yeah, I've taken 3 laxatives and run a radio show here, okay?
3: Not so the no same.
4: Excuses. No excuses.
2: No, I really couldn't explain. I didn't want to. I didn't even know you guys were going to bring this up today.
0: I mean, okay, look. So let's just say this. Caroline, would you, if this is a true story, then I think we can all relate to a time when we felt a certain kind of way and needed to get out of something. I think that there's a way to communicate that. I know it's embarrassing, but let's just say he's telling the truth. When he gets better, and I assume he's going to, wishing you well with your lettuce disease thing, would you give him another shot? Like, do you want to try and go out again? We'll go someplace that doesn't have salads or something?
1: I mean, assuming that, like, he enjoyed the date before that part, which, like, I also did. Yeah, I mean, I'd love to do it again.
0: Wow.
1: Once you're feeling better. I mean, yeah, I didn't think that this would be why you left. I thought you were, like, taking a phone call with somebody else, or I don't know.
2: Oh, no. Yeah. No, nothing like that.
0: Okay, well then, Tom, I don't know. I mean, when you feel better, and I hope you do soon, you want to go out with her again? Sounds like she's open to it. Sounds like she understands these things happen.
2: Yeah, it might be a little wild, but yeah.
0: It's the desperation in his voice. I actually kind of feel for the guy.
3: I can tell he's actually telling the truth.
0: Yeah, it sounds pretty terrible. But okay, look, so this is what we're going to do. We're going to set you guys up on another date. We're going to pay for it. And hopefully, you know, when he gets better, then you guys can have a normal day that he won't leave in the middle of. And I think next time, you know, you get the poops, I think you got to tell somebody and not make him sit there and leave. But it sounds like she's pretty forgiving. So we'll check in with you here in a couple weeks. But good luck, guys.
1: Thank you.
2: Thanks. Everywhere I look and
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0: It's the Fred Show on Kiss 107.1. So our Olivia Rodrigo selfie, it didn't survive the first graders location, but she is back. A shiny brand new Olivia, and with it, another chance to win sold out Olivia Rodrigo tickets in Columbus. 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
3: Well, it's probably a good thing he's working right now, because after an L.A. judge said Chris Brown was liable for his dog attacking his former housekeeper and Chris failing to pay her, she can now dip directly into his tour earnings and royalties because of a law in California where it happened. She can go after just about $13 million, which is a decent chunk. I mean, if you haven't been following this, her name is Maria Avila, and she was taking out the trash at his house in 2020 when his 200-pound guard dog, Hades, which is probably a good name, attacked her, leaving her with severe facial injuries. The photos are really disturbing. Vision loss and nerve damage that required skin grafts. Now, the jury found Chris and his company negligent. I think maybe the worst part is that he testified that he was home when it happened, but he left after the bite. He wasn't the one to make the call. And he said he just didn't want to be there when the paramedics arrived because he wanted to avoid what he called a media circus. Now, the judgment is still unpaid, so the judge has now given her the right to collect directly from his income, including this tour money and music royalties. So he better keep flying around and pay her. Taylor Swift was back on the stage for the first time since she got married. She did a little Eras Tour style mashup at the Grammy Museum's Icon Sessions. She sat down at that same flowered covered piano and she used that she did use during the Eras Tour, combining three songs, her Toy Story 5 song, I Knew It, I Knew You, August from Folklore, and the extended version of All Too Well, which is, Kiki just asked me what song I could listen to for the rest of my life, and it's the 10-minute version of that. She even changed the way the things flowed together, so it gave me a little taste of the Eras Tour. Now, while we're talking about her, she did say that she, and I thought this was interesting, she has a coping mechanism when the pressures of fame become overwhelming. She reminds herself that she chose this life because she loves making music. She said during the Recording Academy's Icon Sessions, the same session where she performed, she said, "I tell myself, you chose this. You chose this every day. You could have opted out of this any day before it got unimaginably big." But she says she kept going because I love it that much. Everything that comes with this ultimately is worth it as long as I still get to make music. So she also learned that releasing music isn't about getting universal validation, but connecting to fans who use music to cope with their own lives. She was inducted to the Nashville Songwriters Hall of Fame in June, says songwriting remains one of the parts of her career that will always come naturally, which is pretty cool. I love seeing her back on that piano. All right, so two nerd worlds are colliding, you guys. Kit Harington, who you know from Game of Thrones, has joined the Harry Potter series, season 2 of the HBO show. And I haven't watched, I'm not like super into Harry Potter, but I do love Game of Thrones. Kit's really, really cute. He has like long curly hair, but he arrives in Harry Potter and the Chamber of Secrets as Hogwarts' flashy, famous, and extremely full of himself new defense against the dark arts teacher. Fred, do you know what I just said?
0: Nope, no
3: okay.
0: idea.
3: Okay, perfect. So season 2.
0: You may
3: two.
0: As well have been speaking Japanese.
3: Okay, perfect.
0: Of which I know more.
3: Oh, okay. I didn't know that.
0: Actually, I don't. I just lied.
3: I know. I almost said something and I'm like, I'm scared.
0: Arigato.
3: Okay, perfect.
0: So that is more than I know about
3: Mr.
0: what
3: Roboto.
0: You just said.
3: Okay, well, I think you would like Game of Thrones, but I'm not going to convince you, I don't think, today. So season 2 begins shooting this fall. First, season 1 of the new Harry Potter series premieres Christmas Day on HBO and HBO Max. And I didn't know that was a Christmas tradition for so many people, but they would watch all the Harry Potters on Christmas. I did not know this, wow. But I heard this recently. You can always, by the way, follow us on Instagram at Fred Show Radio. Also TikTok, The Fred Show TikTok, which is a good name for it. 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
0: So about every 6 months, they come out with a list of what cheating is, or at least, you know, a little bit light cheating, just innocent casual cheating, and they're getting bolder and bolder. I'll explain next after Joe in 2 minutes.

0: It's the Fred Show. Morning, everyone. Paulina sent me this list from Yahoo of, we do these every now and again. This is what people consider cheating now. And they got this from the New York Post. Seemingly innocent behaviors that count as cheating in romantic relationships. And they asked a whole bunch of people, 2,000 people about this. And I would say, a lot of this would be considered cheating, Paulina. I wouldn't say this is necessarily innocent. Keeping an ongoing flirtatious text conversation with someone. Almost half of people think that's cheating.
1: Almost half?
0: Right, but not quite. 41%.
1: Right. I think I understand why things are the way they are.
0: Talking with one person late into the night while hiding it from your partner.
2: Yeah, hiding keyword. Yeah.
0: I mean, this
1: late
0: right
1: into the night.
0: Right. Seems like a cheating situation to me. Like, that just seems like... And I don't mean to be a prude when it comes to cheating. I think there are things that people think are cheating that I don't necessarily think are cheating. But these, so far, these two are not all that innocuous. Maintaining a dating app profile just to look.
1: Well, did you write this list?
2: Uh-huh. I wrote it myself.
0: A dating app profile just to, and then you, yeah. What do you mean, well?
3: What? It depends on what type of relationship you're in. Are you married? Are you engaged? Or are you just dating? If we're just dating, my app is still out there. Like, I'm still...
0: If you're in a committed dating relationship, you're saying it's okay to... You can't even say it with a straight face.
3: I don't understand why y'all don't believe this theory.
0: If you are in a committed relationship, then you're committed regardless, boyfriend, engaged, girlfriend, married. If you're in a committed relationship, then you agreed to commit.
3: Yes, I am in a committed relationship. However, I am also technically single.
1: So okay. Did you have one?
3: I didn't have a dating profile, but you know, when I would get mad, I would be like, hey, don't make me get out here, you know, because it is an option.
1: That's good to do, I've heard,
3: It's an option, yes.
0: A dating app profile just to look for validation.
1: I'm getting my phone, look at my fingers, I'm downloading Hinge.
0: This isn't here for me to actually meet people, this is here for me to feel better about myself.
1: I just want
0: to
1: look.
0: I don't think so. Keeping someone in your phone under a fake name. Now, hold on, I've done that.
1: Christopher.
0: In a relationship, but that was because I was being put under very unfair parameters.
1: Yeah, same.
0: I was being told that I couldn't be friends with a friend.
1: It was unfair.
0: Who was a friend for no reason.
1: Justice for us.
0: It was, I don't know why you're talking to her. Remember, that was the book girl. It was the girl that to this day I still trade books with.
3: And that's all you traded?
0: And I was told...
3: Is that all you traded with her?
0: No.
1: To kill a mockingbird and a little booty.
0: Prior to... You know I killed that booty.
3: Exactly.
0: That's what I killed, exactly. That booty.
1: Oh,
0: you know what I'm saying?
1: Remix.
0: I killed that booty. That's exactly what she meant. But before I had met this person. And then, but so why am I engaging in a relationship and then playing in your face with books if I'm going to cheat? I just wouldn't be with that person.
1: No one's ever said that sentence ever.
3: Right.
1: Playing in your face with books.
0: But what I'm saying is, like, I wouldn't be that obvious. Like, if I'm cheating on you with someone and you have something to worry about, then I wouldn't be that in your face with it.
1: So it's okay to do that.
0: It's
1: change a name.
0: Yeah, I felt I had no choice because I wasn't not. I didn't say it was. I don't think it was okay to be in the situation that I had to.
1: Yeah.
0: I don't think you should tell me if you're in a relationship with me and we agreed.
1: Trade books.
0: And we agreed on a committed dynamic. Then you can analyze every point of my life if you want to. But we made a decision, and if you don't trust me, it won't work.
1: Yeah, and so it didn't. That's the point.
0: And it didn't. It didn't because she never trusted me, but for no reason.
1: You should have just.
3: Because you're out here trading books with girls you've traded booty with.
1: Right.
3: That's the problem.
1: Books
3: and
1: for booty. Never.
0: Everybody knows. Everybody knows. Reading equals whore.
1: Right. Don't hook up with people in your book club. That's what they say.
0: You guys are ridiculous. Deleting messages so your partner won't see them. Keeping in touch with an ex without telling your partner. Secretly meeting with someone one-on-one.
1: Freak out.
0: I don't think that's kind of cheating. And by the way, only 36% of the people asked think that's cheating. Having a secret friendship your partner doesn't know about. Fantasy messaging, such as discussing what if we were single with someone. Okay, that's Paulina's entire relationship. That's Kiki's entire relationship.
3: We know.
0: And sending heart emojis, compliments, inside jokes to someone who is not your partner. These are all... innocent, what do they call these? Innocent behaviors that some people think are cheating and some people don't. I just wanted to update you on that list. The parameters are getting looser and looser. It's the Fred Show.
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24: Here we go again with a gorgeous forecast, starting in the mid to upper 50s and warming to 81 this afternoon with a mostly sunny sky. Tonight will be partly cloudy. We're down to 60, and tomorrow just a few hit or miss clouds, but temperatures are rising to 85. Humidity, though, is still lacking. Not a big issue. It's Thursday that we'll finally see the return of scattered showers and storms. That's the forecast. I'm 9 First Warning meteorologist Jennifer Ketchmark.
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0: think someone has a voodoo doll of me and they're poking it.
1: Okay, I'll stop. I'm sorry.
0: Oh, damn. Yeah. Okay.
1: I've been poking it for years. I didn't think this thing worked, but
0: it's finally working. I'm choking.
1: Well, out of context, that's going to be something. I've been poking it for years and I didn't think this thing worked.
0: Save that, Intervella, please.
2: The Fred Show is on.
1: I feel like if anyone had a voodoo doll, it would be Paulina. Because you have all your Etsy friends.
3: I do.
1: Yeah, so I feel like you probably have one at home.
3: No, see, I don't mess with voodoo. I've heard some things about it. Not my thing. I don't need a doll. You know, I let karma take its toll.
0: Hoodoo is good, though. That's like the light magic.
3: It is.
0: Voodoo and hoodoo.
3: I get a little scared, though. I don't want dolls at anybody at home. I'm not poking you with pins. I'm not throwing darts at your face.
1: What's light magic?
0: Yeah, so like voodoo is like negative, but hoodoo is good. And so, like, you know, in New Orleans, I learned all about it. And there can be good magic and good witches.
1: You hear this, Kiki?
4: Yeah, I hear it every day. That's why I stay prayed up in here.
0: Amen,
4: I don't know,
0: girl.
4: What y'all got going on.
0: Amen.
4: Voodoos and voodoos.
0: I pray too, girl.
4: Toodoo.
0: That's right.
1: Kiki and I pray together.
0: Yes, you
3: yes,
0: do.
3: Yes.
0: I see love. Your heads together and your hands.
3: You guys pray. Call each other before bed.
1: We do. Yeah. We do. It's not cheating, by the way. That's not cheating.
4: No,
1: for
4: it's
1: us
4: not.
1: To kneel and pray together because we got a bunch of witches in here. Voodoo witches work here. It's Tuesday, August 25th. The Fred Show is on. Well, I mean, I'm learning more and more. Y'all at home, you know, mixing up concoctions and burning incense and praying to gods and hoping for energy, this and that and the other thing. And I don't know if it's working or what. Hi, Kaylin.
0: Hi,
1: Jason.
5: Hi,
1: Paulina.
5: Hey.
1: Hi, Kiki.
4: Good morning.
1: Showbiz Shelley Money in the showdown next hour up to 7:50. Now it is, because I said it. 7:50 is the prize. Bella's here on the phone and the text as well. The biggest executives in the company are staying in the building next door. And I still think maybe we should. I've been trying to, you know, brainstorm ideas. And by brainstorm, it's just been in my brain. I haven't stormed them. But like, should we personally deliver breakfast to all of them one by one? I know all their names. I don't know if the hotel will tell us what room they're in, though. Do we have any?
5: Probably
1: we have a mole over there, don't we, at that hotel? Don't we know someone over there?
5: We do, yeah. Uh-huh.
1: Or like, what if we set up a little breakfast stand in the lobby and it's just for the executives, like just only them as they walk out of the elevator and we hand them donuts and coffee and money. To
5: the
1: influence them.
4: Right.
0: They have the money.
1: They're supposed to give us the money. Right. That's, never mind. That won't be happening.
0: I wish I knew because I would have had Bella fine dining background. I would have had her, you know, dress up and have like a little thing, you know, maybe like hand them coffee or like formally invite them to something, you know.
1: Well, we have two choices. We can send Bella over with donuts or we can answer the phones today. So I think we're not doing that.
0: Oh, okay.
1: We don't have enough people to do this little gimmick. But I think it's a great idea. As they get off the elevator, just a reminder, hey, these guys, you know, these guys, we were supposed to be in some meeting with them today, and then they kicked us out of the meeting. We're not allowed to go now. We're not invited anymore to the meeting.
4: They listened yesterday.
1: I guess they did. They did. They were like, well, who are these people? Who are we putting on in a bunch of plates? Who are they? They're terrible. They listen. Never mind. They can't come to the meeting. They can't come. We missed a big event, or at least I did. I'm really upset about it. I was in North Carolina last week, and this was the week to be there, guys, because it was a big night. Divorced Dad Rock. There was a Divorced Dad Rock event last night.
5: Oh, finally.
0: And we weren't there.
1: At a bar. Where was it?
0: Where
1: here?
0: Else?
1: Hold on. I have it on my list. I'm very upset that I missed this. People are really excited about it.
5: It's my favorite genre of music.
1: Divorce. Okay, so I had to look up exactly, specifically, what Divorced Dad Rock consists of. And apparently it's like Creed, Nickelback,
0: Lifehouse,
5: Daughtry.
1: Where do we draw the line? Like where do we cross into, like, so we're talking about 2000s rock music? Is that what it is?
0: Yeah, it's like rock, but not metal or heavy rock. Yeah, it's like light rock.
5: Mainstream. That hit mainstream. Yeah.
1: Okay.
0: That would get played on, you know, like our station if it was back in the day.
5: Yeah.
1: Okay, because this sounds like something I would like to attend.
5: Oh, it's everything.
1: Creed, Nickelback, 3 Days Grace, Papa Roach.
4: Oh yes.
1: Foo Fighters, Breaking Benjamin.
0: Ooh, hell yeah.
1: Lifehouse, Daughtry, and Staind.
5: Oh, It's everything.
0: It's like we knew.
5: It's literally everything.
1: So you guys are a bunch of divorced dads then, basically.
0: Yes. I feel like one every day.
5: Between divorced dad and cigarette mom rock, yep. I'm like in a chokehold.
1: Wait, what's cigarette mom rock?
0: Remember we talked about...
1: Wait, it's cigarette like, mom rock? What's...
0: Alanis Morissette.
5: Yeah.
1: All okay, no, I'm a cigarette mom then.
0: We're both.
1: Give me a cigarette. No, I like that better. Wait, cigarette mom rock?
0: Yeah.
1: Is there a night for that?
4: It's Paulina's genre.
0: Well, I was raised by one, so maybe.
4: She said, bring them back. Bring the cigarettes back.
1: What is cigarette mom rock? It's in the bro Bible.
0: It's comfort for
1: guys.
0: Me.
1: Guys.
0: So it's a place like home, you know? It's like home if it didn't exist. It's like angry, like Alanis and all those people.
1: I need a list, guys.
4: Oh, yes.
1: Melissa Etheridge?
5: Yeah. Yep.
0: It's basically Lilith Fair, but with cigarettes.
1: Wow. This is exciting. I think I like that genre better.
5: Oh.
1: So this is...
0: Stop it.
1: Melissa Etheridge, Concrete Blonde, The Counting Crows.
0: Yeah.
1: Alanis Morissette, Avril Lavigne, and Pink.
4: Avril!
1: Also lumped into cigarette mom rock.
0: Yes.
4: Let's play some Avril.
1: Wow, yes. Man. This wasn't on my bingo card to play Melissa Etheridge.
0: Shout out.
1: Concrete Blonde.
0: Oh, yeah.
1: How did Counting Crows get thrown in there?
5: Yeah.
0: Sheryl Crow.
3: Just makes sense.
0: A lot of people. Cranberries. Mm-hmm. Garbage.
3: It's literally.
0: This is you guys' soul. Yeah.
3: You guys are my mom.
1: So it's kind of female grungy kind of.
0: Yeah.
1: Wow. Like, okay.
0: We're angry. I mean, we're smoking cigarettes.
1: I'm sorry, but I've moved on from divorced dad rock now. This is a way better genre. Cigarette mom rock is way better than divorced dad rock. You guys win this one. People smoking cigarettes. Yeah.
0: Wow. Yes. Big week for cigarettes on this show. Big week.
1: I don't recommend it. You don't literally have to smoke them.
0: No, like don't.
1: To enjoy this genre of music, you don't have to actually smoke, but no. I can see how it would enhance the experience.
0: Oh, yeah. Put the pack down.
1: If you've got one, let's light up right now because...
5: You better fake one out.
0: Your camel crushes. Yeah. Right. Get out of the gas station.
1: I think he's smoking a pen right now. But not a pen, but like an actual pen. Okay. I'm feeling this. I think Counting Crows can see themselves out of this show. Hey. They don't belong here.
0: Come on.
1: Wow, garbage?
0: Yep. Who would have thought
1: it figured? This is great. I just learned something now. I learned something today. What garbage? Oh, garbage. This song from my childhood. This song. Oh, wow. By the way, this is what I do like every afternoon.
0: Same.
1: In my house. I just
0: That's crazy.
1: I get on these kicks where I start listening to like I'll be like this song and then that song and then that song. And then before long I've created my own new genre. Middle-aged white guy. Which includes all of this. Yep. Okay, this is exciting. All right, well, we should have a cigarette... What is it called?
0: Cigarette mom rock.
1: Yeah, we should have a party for that.
0: Girl, I'll get my patchouli right now. Don't you tell me. Yes.
1: And somebody get me a cigarette, because...
0: Hey, you don't need that.
1: Thank you. A couple of minutes ago, we were talking about bribing the people, the highest level executives in this company that are in the hotel attached to the building. And now I'm talking about smoking cigarettes. I want them to walk in and just...
0: Old music.
1: It's just me with a pipe. Like an old person pipe. Just smoking. That's Fred over there. Is he smoking? Is that flammable? Is that that's a prop, right? Oh, no. Every morning he smokes a big ashtray over here. The Fred Show is on. Good morning.

0: Hollywood's biggest stories of the day.
1: Text, my dad called Alanis Morissette and music like that my whiny lesbian music.
2: Period.
3: Yeah.
1: That's what they call me in these streets, whiny lesbian. Because I like that kind of music, so yeah. Have DJ Neurotic put a cigarette mom rock dance party together.
3: Yes.
1: Oh, he'd do it too.
3: Oh,
1: he'd figure it out.
3: Good.
1: I think he's on his honeymoon. I won't bother him on his honeymoon. Hey, Neurotic, I know you're in the middle of something right now, but can you...
2: this is imperative.
1: Yeah, we need a cigarette mom rock mix now.
3: All right, on my desk.
1: Right, on my desk in an hour.
2: Just plug my phone in, man.
1: Yeah. A Houston Uber driver suddenly became part of a police chase when two officers jumped in his car and told him to help them catch a suspect. So dash cam from this August 8th event shows a driver named Anthony being waved down after a shirtless man ran across the street with officers chasing him. One officer jumped in and said, go, go, go. A second officer then climbed into the back of the Uber, or I guess, was an actual Uber driver.
2: Yeah.
1: How they knew that, I'm not sure, versus just getting in some random person's car. Maybe he had one of those Uber glowy things in his,
2: Did you see his face? He looks like he messed himself when they were like, we got to be in this police
1: station. I might mess myself if I did that. He drove them around for several minutes until the officer spotted the guy, jumped out, and continued chasing him on foot. A stunned driver could be heard saying, what the F? Police say that the guy was wanted after allegedly threatening to shoot a woman and her children. Despite the unusual Uber assist, police didn't find the guy. He's an Army veteran, the driver is, who uses Uber to help save for his family's first home, and the whole thing completely caught him off guard, I can imagine. Firefighters are making progress against the Hawk Fire near Reno, Nevada, which has destroyed or damaged at least 38 homes and forced thousands of people to leave. By yesterday, crews had raised containment from 0% to 27% and appear to have stopped the fire from reaching the Somerset community. Evacuation orders were cut from 42,000 people to about 23,000, and another 40,000 remain under warnings, and at least 4 civilians and 3 first responders have been hurt. Officials say the fire was caused by a person, though they have not said whether it was started on purpose or by accident. Where's Bella? Get Bella in here. Bella, your people are acting up. See, then Bella, the reason we have to physically get up and go get her is because the version of the show that she hears is 45 seconds later than the actual one that's going on. So one of our technical producers only knows if something went wrong 45 seconds after it went wrong. So we're in here like I've ripped all of my hair out and she's in there just living blissfully.
3: Yes.
1: Your people are acting up, Bella. Your people are acting up. Hold on. Well, I'll turn that one on. All right. You're a San Francisco 49ers fan.
4: Oh, I know. It's been the worst. Oh.
1: Your owner, Jed York.
2: My goodness.
1: Now, he's the son of the money, right?
4: He's the nephew.
1: He's not even the son. He's the nephew of the money.
4: Yeah.
1: So his uncle has a bunch of money and bought the 49ers and made him the boss.
4: Correct.
1: He's regretting that decision. He picked the wrong guy. he spent part of Saturday in jail in Ohio. The 46-year-old CEO was arrested Sunday in East Palestine, Ohio, which is near Youngstown, after police say he replied to an online ad and agreed to pay $140 for sex in a mobile home community.
4: That's so bad.
5: Oh. Just trying to bad look cat.
1: This is a court.
5: Just trying to bad look cat for the weekend. Coming on. That man live.
4: $140.
1: I mean, what's the thought process? Like, here I am in Youngstown, Ohio. I'm in East Palestine, Ohio. I assume there's some connection to that, like family or something.
4: Yeah, so they're from Western PA. They used to own the Pittsburgh Penguins.
1: Okay, but so why that's Pennsylvania. Ohio? Why is he in East Palestine,
4: Ohio? It's like on the border of Ohio and Pennsylvania.
1: So he's like, you know, really the guy's married, he has a family. So he's like, I know what to do. I'm bored. I know what to do. I'm gonna find a trailer park home where I can get a little something going on for $140 and risk it all.
4: I know.
1: Right. And risk it all.
2: They're posting his poor wife everywhere. Like, it's just so
1: don't bring her into this. She wasn't there.
4: I know. And the worst part is he was found with $160 cash. He was only going to tip her $20.
1: That's terrible. That was the worst part of the story.
4: He's a terrible tipper.
1: You already anticipated it was only going to be a 15% tip kind of day.
4: Terrible.
1: Like, that's awful. I agree with you. Yeah. I didn't know that detail, that tidbit. But he's been charged with engaging in prostitution. He entered a no contest plea on Monday, and it was reduced to disorderly conduct. Neither he nor the team has publicly commented on the arrest. Authorities say that he showed up at a mobile home community with a cell phone used to arrange the meeting and was arrested as part of a human trafficking task force sting.
4: Oh my gosh.
1: Your uncle is obviously a multi-billionaire. You're running the San Francisco 49ers. I mean, I realize that doesn't mean you're intelligent, and that doesn't mean that you're like a moral, decent human being. But like, there are, from what I understand, there are higher end ways to go about this.
4: Yeah.
1: There are ways that people of your status go about this kind of thing, and nobody finds out. It costs a little more than 140, from what I'm told, or 160 with a tip.
2: Yeah, you could do better. A gentleman I went to high school with recently was on a work trip and decided to do something similar. And instead of the lovely lady showing up to his hotel door, it was police officers.
1: Of course it was.
2: Our whole high school is yapping about it right now. Yeah, he's married too. So
4: oh
2: not
4: my
2: great.
4: God.
2: I know.
4: Men are all the same.
1: Bella, what do you have to say for yourself? This is your beloved 49ers.
4: I'm embarrassed. I'm devastated. I still can't get over the tipping situation. I think that might be the most horrific part of it all. But I'm just like, dude, week one is like 3 weeks away. You really had to go and get arrested on prostitution.
1: Well, he was, I guess he needs to get through the nerves of the season. You know, he's
5: a frugal king.
4: Yeah, we all, you know.
1: Yeah, you're worth that much. Your uncle, again, is someone else in your life is worth that much. I mean, that would be the first thing. I'd sit him down and be, okay, first and foremost.
2: Yeah, if you're going to do it right.
1: Right. First of all, we're very wealthy people.
4: Yeah.
1: Aim higher.
4: Yeah. Las
1: okay?
4: Vegas is not that far from San Francisco.
1: Anyway. All right. Well, thank you, Bella.
4: Of course.
1: Excellent addition there. I didn't know about the $20 tip. See, that was really good.
2: Yeah.
1: I didn't even tell her we were going to talk about this.
2: She
1: so that was good.
2: One.
1: All right. Now you can go back in the other room and listen to yourself on the radio for a while. That was good. You're not supposed to do that, guys. Australia's music industry says wholly AI generated songs will no longer qualify for its official charts or awards. Let's just make this a worldwide rule, because
4: yes.
1: It's just slowly we're doing this country by country and streaming service by streaming service. I believe that we led the way right here.
4: I think so.
1: At my beloved iHeartRadio, guaranteed human, you know, beloved. The move follows the rise of AI-created music that has already charted strongly. Apple Music is also moving forward towards visible labels, rather, for AI-generated tracks. And guys, pumpkin spice season begins today.
2: Yes, it does. Cheers. No? Whoa. I'm alone?
1: This is way too.
3: Pumpkin right here.
1: Way too controversial.
2: Okay, but
1: this is way more controversial than the last topic. Than the guy only tipping $20. Someone just texted, what, the guy has to tip?
2: Are you kidding?
1: I guess that's proper etiquette. I don't know. I don't know what the service includes. I'm not sure. Was it all inclusive? Was there a service fee? Is there a resort fee? I don't know. I didn't see the invoice.
5: We're just tipping for everything now.
1: Right,
5: this is crazy.
1: Right. I, you know how I feel about pumpkin spice. This is very controversial. There needs to be a bite in the air. There's no bite.
2: When you woke up this morning,
1: there was no bite.
2: You stepped outside.
1: Yeah. There was no bite.
2: You did not need a long sleeve shirt. You didn't need a little sweater.
4: No.
1: No.
3: Yesterday, it was cold.
2: I was freezing.
3: Like, yesterday morning,
2: you're always
3: cold.
2: That's factual, but I was freezing. So I said, today is the day.
1: I'm only wearing a shirt with buttons because there are important people walking around. I'm told we're not allowed to speak to them, but they're here. I guess they're in a room we're not allowed to go in.
2: Yeah.
1: You know, we've been told shunned. Not to even, like, don't look them in the eye, these people. You know, but so I wore a shirt with buttons, but like normally I'd wear my tracksuit from Poland. You know, the one that's my normal uniform, you know, with my painter's hat. But I didn't think today was the day for that. I wanted to look like a professional. It's National Banana Split Day. It's too early for that. It's what is this? Good morning is what your thing says.
2: Yes, it does.
1: National Banana Split Day, National Kiss and Makeup Day, National Park Service Founders Day. It's National Secondhand Wardrobe Day and National Whiskey Sour Day today as well. The Entertainment Report, we'll get to it next. Blogs after that. Stay or go. Got a trip to Cancun on the way and Vegas. It's the Fred Show.

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2: Another day, another milestone for Miss Ella Langley. Choosing Texas just tied one of the biggest records in Billboard history. The song is spending its 19th week at number one on the Hot 100, tying the record for the longest running non-holiday number one. That puts Miss Ella alongside Shaboozy's A Bar Song Tipsy and Lil Nas X and Billy Ray Cyrus's Old Town Road remix, which also spent 19 weeks on top. The only song to spend longer at number one overall is Mariah Carey's All I Want for Christmas Is You, with 22 weeks accumulated over multiple holiday seasons. And Ella didn't quite know what to do with all of this. I mean, it's got to be pretty mind-blowing. She's been at it for a minute, so she called her friend Miranda Lambert, who, remember, actually inspired the song because she had, I think, a pet kangaroo or has, and it was in the car, and she was joking that she was from Texas. And then Ella kind of started singing, "She's from Texas, I can tell." Miranda said that when Ella called her, she was like, "What does this mean?" And she said, "I was like, I don't know. You might need to call Taylor Swift because this is like that kind of big." She was like, "I don't know what to do with this. I have not had that situation quite yet." Meanwhile, speaking of her, Taylor Swift's I Knew It, I Knew You is number three overall, but has become the most heard song on radio, giving Taylor her ninth number one on Billboard's radio songs chart. So the ladies are crushing it, and also country continues to dominate the top five. Dolly Parton, I don't know, girl, you're making me worried. She says her own health suffered while she was caring for her husband of nearly 60 years, Mr. Carl Dean, before he passed in March of last year. The 80-year-old country legend told People, "I'm dealing with some health issues that I just didn't pay attention to when I was watching over Carl." She still hasn't revealed what those issues are. Remember, she's told us she sometimes gets dizzy and dehydrated, and her doctor told her not to travel. She, remember, planned her or canceled her planned Vegas residency because of health problems, reportedly involving kidney stone complications. Recently missed the opening of a new Dollywood ride on doctor's orders, despite what she calls hard times with my health. She says that she's recovering, has no plans to stop working. "Even though I'm still healing, I'm still working," she said. She's currently focused on her new Nashville hotel and museum, which I really want to visit, along with her upcoming Broadway musical. But I also heard that her team's thinking of how they can do, like, hologram performances or something now. Oh. Like, I'm just like, oh, please, this will literally, like, I can't handle this right now, Dolly. So just figure it out.
3: I had a friend just went to Dollywood. Uh-huh. Female friend took her daughter. Not that a male guy.
2: Yeah.
3: Going to Dollywood would be strange, I guess. But apparently, the quote I got was, "This woman knows how to do an amusement park."
2: Okay, so by the way, that amusement park is voted number one in the country, like, every year. And it's so interesting because you never think about, I don't know, are there big rides and stuff?
3: What does Dollywood have?
4: I don't think there's, like, giant roller coaster. Like,
2: it's interesting that it keeps getting
4: Cedar Point,
2: yeah, voted for that. Maybe she keeps it clean.
3: Roller Coasters, Blazing Fury, Wild Eagle, Night Flight Expedition, an all-indoor adventure coaster. We have family-friendly rides. We have a water park, Dollywood Splash Country. So basically, it's an amusement park. They just put Dolly's name on it.
2: Yeah.
3: Mystery Mine, Fire Chaser Express, Dolly's Tennessee Mountain Home. Of course, there are shows. There's food.
2: Wow.
3: All kinds of stuff. It was named World's Best Park in 2023.
2: We should get a cabin. We should, they have cabins.
5: I'm trying to tell you.
2: What are you trying to tell me?
5: Take a road trip.
3: Now we're going to Dollywood?
5: Yes.
2: Yeah.
5: Let's just go anywhere.
3: All right. I'll meet you there in a plane.
5: Together.
3: No, we can go to the place. I'll be flying. You guys can drive. It's fine.
5: Wow.
2: I think she's going to give us an intervention. She keeps trying to get us alone, like, on the road. She keeps saying, "No spouses or boyfriend." I'm like, what? Yeah, what do you want to do with us? No plus ones.
5: Just family time. Yes.
2: Okay.
3: You don't think we get enough of that?
5: No.
3: Okay.
2: Moving on. This was everywhere yesterday. Now, I'm scared to ask, how many of you have seen How to Lose a Guy in 10 Days? One of the best rom-coms of all time.
3: It's been a minute, but I know the premise, yeah.
2: Okay. It's the one where Kate Hudson pretended, like, she literally was, I think, for a magazine she was working, and she's trying to literally lose a guy in 10 days. So she tries to be really, really annoying. Remember, she Benny Boo Boo Boo, and he ends up falling for her. But it's her and Matthew McConaughey, and it's a classic movie, and now we are getting a sequel. It's officially in the works at Paramount with Kate Hudson producing, and the hope is that she and Matthew McConaughey will return. The original had her playing, like I said, she worked for a magazine, and she wanted to see if she could get this done for this article. 10 days, annoy this dude. He was secretly betting that he could make any woman fall in love with him, so they both had their own thing going. Naturally, they picked each other. One of the most iconic dresses she wore, that yellow one, I can still see it. The movie became classic, making nearly $180 million worldwide. So I'm scared about a sequel because I love it so much, but that seems to be the road we're going down. And if you are a new friend of ours, or maybe you're slacking on your homework, you can follow us on Instagram, Fred Show Radio, also TikTok, The Fred Show TikTok. 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
3: $140. $140.
2: Mm-hmm. How much did you pay last time?
3: Double that, at least. And that was for, I got two hot dogs, I got two double cheeseburgers for that.
2: Yeah.
3: And I got a chocolate shake.
5: But did you leave a tip?
3: Of course, I always tip. You kidding me?
5: Okay.
3: Of course I tip. Mm-hmm. You know, some guys want to go to a trailer park in Ohio and pay for $140. I could get a ton of Taco Bell, like an insane amount. Yeah. I'd be so happy with that.
2: Yes, I would.
3: I mean, $140 would get you whatever you need. You go to this higher end place you want to go to, like Culver's. $140. I can get all the pretzel bites I want. The spicy chicken tenders. Ooh, yeah. I can get those if I want. So some people get off in the trailer park. Me, a fast food restaurant will do it.
2: Dude, those pretzel bites are elite.
3: Yeah, they are. I will say Culver's needs to be eaten on site. It's not the best delivered. It isn't. Delivered Culver's is better than no Culver's.
2: Yeah.
3: But Taco Bell's the same way. Now, eating it in a Taco Bell, like physically at the Taco Bell, in one of those like molded plastic chairs. Now that's another level. But I'm not above it.
2: I'd rather be caught in Ohio trailer park than eating in.
3: No, honestly, not me. No, because that cheese turns hard fast. But like, there's very little that's better than when they slide the tray across and you get to eat it right after it was prepared. Now, of course, you can do it in shame in your car, like Jason does privately.
4: Oh yes, it's a whole thing. You got to find a good thing to watch on your phone. Yep. Prop it up on the dish. Get your chalupa right, and then you're.
3: But
4: good
3: that
4: to go.
3: Cheese like, is always going to call you out. Like the moment I get in your car and I see that little hard sliver of cheese, I know exactly where you were because it stabbed me.
4: Yeah.
3: I now have to have it removed from my body.
2: Uh-huh.
3: And I know what you did.
4: Yeah.
3: So you may as well just eat it in front of everybody in the, you know, whatever that's supposed to look like. I don't know what we're going for exactly. Right. The El Paso, Santa Fe aesthetic. Yeah. Yeah, I don't know what we're going for there. And do you ever drive past an old Taco Bell and you're like, that's a Taco Bell?
4: Yes.
3: Same with Wendy's. You drive past an old Wendy's, you see the sunroom, the solarium, and you're like, that was a Wendy's.
2: You're not fooling me. Insurance.
3: No. Yeah, right. Yeah. I drove by one the other day at Taco Bell. It's a lawyer now. I'm like, no, it's not. Right. No, it's not. You're hiding in there. Maybe that's the best kind of Taco Bell. It says lawyer, but it's not. It's if you know, you know. And then you can go inside and eat at the Taco Bell without shame because people think you're at a lawyer.
2: There's a weird new Taco Bell by me. It was clearly something else before, but it looks like an Apple store. It's like all glass, like the entire structure.
3: That's
2: it looks nothing like a Taco Bell.
3: That's a fancy one.
2: I know.
3: Okay. Fred's Deep Thought, are you ready? I don't know how long I'm going to keep these up because I have to find them. Or think of them, and it's a lot of work. It's a lot of effort, but I 2 days in a row, so we'll do. But this is a good one. I think about this a lot, or some variation of this. Fred's Deep Thought, 855-591-1035. You can call and text the same number. Would you rather be 10 years younger with exactly the knowledge you have now, or 10 years richer, but your current age? So you could go back 10 years, but you know everything you know now. So you're 10 years ago, but you have all this knowledge. So like you could think of the things that you might, I mean, maybe you would do nothing differently because you like the end result, but maybe you would, who knows, if you knew what was going to happen in 10 years, you might move differently or make different choices now, or you could just be really rich in your current state. But you don't have the ability to change the history.
2: Rich in my current state.
4: Yes.
2: Always.
4: Same.
3: I think that's what I choose. However, it would be really interesting to be able to go back to specific times in history, knowing what I know now, and change the outcome. But I don't want the outcome today to change. Right? Like, I would want to be able to go back to specific points in history. And basically, this has to do with sex.
2: Yeah.
3: Basically, this is about getting with people. This is about getting with people that I could have gotten with and I didn't realize it at the time. Or like, that I would do it again because I liked it. You know? But this is basically all that. Because I have nothing to complain about professionally. I have nothing to complain about family-wise. I really don't. So health-wise, thank God, knock on wood,
5: yeah.
3: You know, now that I said that. But, I mean, you know what I mean? So, like, I don't have anything. I have no issue with where I am today and the events that led me to this. But if I could go back to specific individual points and be like, I'll redo that moment to know what that's like with the knowledge I have now, that I like. Hmm. I like it a lot.
2: Is there anyone that you could reach out to that you're thinking of?
3: No, because it wouldn't be the same, I don't think.
2: Okay.
3: But yeah. All of you choose the money now. You just want to be rich now, but we wouldn't change anything about the past.
2: I hate that we all have the same answer.
6: I know.
3: It is what it is. It's Fred's deep thought. I don't dictate it.
2: I know
3: how, but you're supposed to think deeply.
5: There's no guarantee that you'll be richer in 10 years, right? Like, it's just, you're just 10 years ahead. It doesn't mean you're going to be rich.
2: Oh, wait, we have to be 10 years older?
3: No. It's 10 years younger with all the knowledge of today.
5: Right.
3: Or.
5: Got that. Yep.
3: 10 years richer at your current age with no additional ability to affect anything in the past. Because I think the reason that a lot of people might go back is to sort of reform or traverse history so that you could then be richer and happier now. Well, I'm just going to give you that. But for me, it would be just for individual moments, or like that time that I had the great comeback and I didn't use it. But because I came up with it like an hour later,
5: right.
3: I want to go back to that moment and say the thing, boom, mm-hmm. drop the mic and walk out, and then go right back to today.
2: No, that'd be bad for me. I'd be a menace because I just hurt people who I knew were going to hurt me before they could hurt me. And then I'd just be hurting everyone.
3: I need to write that down.
4: Now you're a bully.
3: Hurt people who were going to hurt me before they hurt me. And now I'm just hurting.
2: Yeah.
5: Yep.
3: Okay, fair enough. Like I think I actually fully understand that. Hey, Jordan.
7: Hey, good morning.
3: How you doing, man? So you get to choose. Would you rather be 10 years younger with the knowledge you have now or 10 years richer, but exactly your current age?
7: Definitely richer. You know, they say money can't buy you happiness, but it can buy you a boat. God just needs a boat.
2: A boat?
4: What's a boat?
3: A boat?
7: A boat. Agreed. Yeah.
3: Agreed. I didn't know you said a boat or a boob. I thought you said a boob. Because I know
2: we need those two.
3: I know a guy who can tell you where to go. Just don't go to where he went and spend more than 140 and tip more than 20. Unbelievable. Okay, so you just want to have more money now. You don't care about changing history.
7: Nope. I love my life where I'm at right now. I wouldn't change a thing.
5: Just okay. Need a boat.
3: Fair enough. Thank That's you, right. Jordan. We'll get you a boat. Have a good
7: Thank
3: day.
7: You.
3: Yeah, we should find one of those, Jason.
4: Okay, I'll look for a boat. I think, like, I also have, like, the world's worst memory, so I can't even, like, think of a time where, like, you had, like I had a really good comeback or something. I don't know. Like, I can't think of something I would go back and...
2: You can think of things that hurt you in the past.
6: Yeah, that's very much a thing.
4: I think, like, a trauma response is I just forget it.
5: Same.
4: Like, I don't hold on to stuff. Like, mm-hmm. I can't think of, like, oh, I'm going to go back and get this person. Like,
3: I think I would want more than 10. I think I would want, like, 20 years or 25 years. Like, I want to be alive. I want to be in my early 20s.
6: With the knowledge you
3: with
6: have
3: With the
6: now.
3: Knowledge oh, I have
6: but
3: now.
6: But see, I don't have a lot of knowledge now. Like, it's not like there's so much knowledge.
4: You did.
6: Factual, but it's not like, I mean, okay.
4: Yeah, like, I think I'm less
6: yes,
4: mature and less smart than I was 10
6: okay,
4: years ago.
6: Okay, yes, maybe the maturity, but I mean, I was having a good time. I was dumb and having a good time.
3: Off the record, there's nothing Fred would change about our current timeline. I don't know what you're implying. This is a text. But I do have the belief that life goes the way it's supposed to go. So I don't necessarily want to go and change. Because if, like, okay, you could say 20 years ago, if I had, you know, hadn't gotten C-blocked on that job in Miami, then maybe I would have gone to Miami, but then maybe I wouldn't be here. At the time, that seemed like the right thing. Or there was another job I really, really wanted and didn't get on, but I was so devastated. And then I got this one. And this one was way better than the one I thought. So I don't necessarily want to change fate, is what I mean by that. Like, that's not to say that there haven't been a lot of hard moments over time that I would like to have avoided. But I don't know if I had avoided them that I would be here now. And I'm not dissatisfied. And I'm extremely grateful for today, even with some of that stuff. You know what I mean? So yeah. I don't necessarily want to change fate. But I would like to go back to individual pinpoint moments with the confidence of the knowledge I have now and having known the outcome. You know what I mean? Or I would have taken certain situations not as seriously. I would have taken other situations more seriously. But again, I'm not looking to change the outcome entirely. Adriana, how you doing?
8: I'm doing good. How are you?
3: Doing great.
8: Oh, my God, I love you so much. I see you every single day.
3: I love you more than that. Would you rather be 10 years younger with exactly the knowledge you have now or 10 years richer but your current age?
8: I would definitely go back 10 years because you go back those 10 years knowing what you know now and you know how to move differently. You know how to treat the people that has, you know, mistreated you. And, yeah, you get to mold your own future and knowing the knowledge that you know now. I would 100% go back 10 years. And, I mean, who doesn't want to be younger?
3: If I had known how full of crap some people were and how their words and actions weren't going to damage me long term, that they were just miserable people and things like that, that would have been helpful to know. Because there were a lot of moments where you doubt yourself. You're like, is this person going to overtake me? Is this person going to get to me? Is, you know what I mean? Is it whatever? You know, so that would be interesting to be able to move with the knowledge that certain things aren't actually going to hurt you. But then again, I think that's what a lot of people avoid in their lives, and they don't get stronger, they don't get better.
8: That's true. Yeah. A lot of times I feel like we want to see the best in people, give them the benefit of the doubt, think that they're going to grow as people. And at the end of the day, they just will show you their POSs. So,
3: there you go. But if you knew, okay, this person's not, they're going to make my life hell, but they're not going to get anywhere with that. Like, that would be nice to know, I guess. But then if you don't have to navigate through that, then maybe you're not, you know, prepared for what comes next. Adriana, thank you. Have a good day.
8: You too. Love you guys.
3: Okay. See, now here, Antonio's thinking. Now, you're thinking smarter, not harder, Antonio. What would you do?
9: I will go 10 years in the path of what I know now.
3: You would go back 10 years with your knowledge, and you would buy Bitcoin.
9: That is right, because the amount of money people made, I definitely missed out on that, I feel like I will make myself richer.
3: See, Antonio, thank you. There you go. Because, and Jasmine has the same idea, if you went back 10 years and bought Bitcoin, then you get the benefit of both. You're going to be rich, and you get to relive the moments that you want to live with the knowledge you have now. See, that's the move.
5: Oh, yes. Mm-hmm.
3: That's what we do. We go back 10 years, and then we buy Bitcoin.
5: Yeah, absolutely. And Uber.
3: Yeah, and buy some Uber. Maybe some Apple, too. Mm-hmm. I don't know while we're at it. Yeah. Makes perfect sense. Fred shows up.

0: one that nobody mentioned, but I'm getting a bunch of texts about it, are going back and talking to relatives who are no longer with us. If I could go back 10 years, then I would have, with the knowledge I have now, then I would have a whole bunch of questions and things I'd want to know that I was too immature to ask from people who are no longer here for me to ask those questions. Because youth is wasted on the young. So you're young and you're like, you don't know enough. I feel bad about the things about my grandfather I don't know or that we never talked about, but I didn't know to ask them. Or my other grandfather who was like a war hero. I didn't know. He didn't want to talk about it, and I didn't have enough context of history to ask him those questions. Now I wish I could, but I can't.
1: Yeah.
0: So that I would do. But yeah, as far as like, and I would move with more confidence in a lot of different ways.
1: That's
0: but then
1: it.
0: I'd come right back to this moment. That's it. Yeah, that's how I do. Let's do Stay or Go next. We'll debate some relationship drama blogs. 7:50 with Showbiz Shelley in the Showdown. And we'll get you to Mexico. Secrets, Mirabel, with six pools, Jason.
2: Ooh, all
0: and
2: six.
0: And ocean. We'll hook you up next.
3: Hey. Yeah. 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
10: Here we go again with a gorgeous forecast, starting in the mid to upper 50s and warming to 81 this afternoon with a mostly sunny sky. Tonight will be partly cloudy. We're down to 60, and tomorrow just a few hit or miss clouds, but temperatures are rising to 85. Humidity, though, is still lacking. Not a big issue. It's Thursday that we'll finally see the return of scattered showers and storms. That's the forecast. I'm 9 First Warning meteorologist Jennifer Ketchmark.
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15: 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The Fred Show is here. Hi, Caleb.
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15: Showbiz 7:15. The showdown in about 20 minutes. In about 15, got the keyword to get you to Secrets Mirabel Cancun. 7-day all expenses paid. Stay or go is next. We'll debate some relationship drama after Zara Larsson. Back in 3 minutes, it's The Fred Show, and we're commercial free the next 40 minutes. No commercials. Glad you're here.

0: show is on. It's stay or go.
1: All right, everyone gather around the fire. Let's sit on the couches now. Let's have some group therapy. It's an intervention. Hi, Kennedy. How you doing?
2: Hi.
1: Whoa.
2: Okay.
1: Oh, hi, Kennedy. I didn't know if we paid the phone subscription there for a minute, but I guess we did. What's going on with this husband of yours? This happened a few weeks ago, but fill me in.
2: Yeah, so my husband mentioned to me that he drove one of the new hires at his work to her bus stop so she didn't have to walk in bad weather. Really nice thing to do. And he said the girl's in her, she's in her 20s, and she just moved to the city, so he wanted to help her out and be a nice person. And I didn't think twice about it. Of course, he's a really good guy, and it's not a big deal. I trust my husband, but, you know, I got into a few weeks later after this, after he told me this, I got into his car. I borrowed his car and I saw that there was a phone number on, that I didn't recognize that was last connected to the Bluetooth on his car. And I thought that was strange.
1: Someone else's phone has been paired.
2: Yeah. Which I thought was bizarre. It's like, why is there this? I don't recognize this.
1: So it's like your phone and his phone are paired to the car. So when you get in the, you know, music and the phone, you, whatever, it all Apple, what CarPlay, whatever it is, it all works together. So there's this other phone on there now. You're like, well, what's that?
2: Yeah, exactly. Why would there be another phone number on there? And so I asked my husband about it, and he said, oh, he's been driving the new hire, this, you know, 20-something-year-old girl to her bus stop every day at work.
1: And she made herself right comfortable enough. Like, she was comfy in the car. That's like, let me just pair my phone to this car.
2: Yeah, which that was my reaction too, to be honest with you. And I said, what's the deal? And he said, oh, you know, I was just, that he told her that he was sick of his music and that she could control the music if she wanted to. And
1: how long is this ride to the bus stop? How far away is this? There's got to be a closer bus stop.
3: Right.
1: I mean, okay.
4: I don't know. I connect my phone every which
1: kind of
4: which
1: road
4: way.
1: Trip is this? All right. And then what does he say? Oh, I'm doing it every day. It wasn't a one-time deal. I'm doing this every day.
2: Well, that's kind of what it seems like. And I'm not sure if he keeps offering her a ride every day or if she keeps asking for a ride every day. But what does it matter? I mean, this is still happening every day. And it just strikes me as very odd. I mean, she's still a grown up. I mean, I think she's like 23 or 24. And at this point, it's been a couple of weeks. I think that it stopped raining. I think that she should know how to get to the bus stop at this point.
1: I'm going to say a dumb thing, but not really. I say a lot of them, but if this woman, you keep referring to the fact that she's in her 20s. If she were 60, you wouldn't think anything of this. So it's possible that this is benign. Now, I understand the difference. You know, I don't know how old your husband is, but she's younger and maybe she's attractive and maybe, you know, he's getting something out of that dynamic and potentially maybe, and that would be problematic. I know how guys get and younger girls and the attention and the whole thing, but I'm not immune to that concept, you know, that he likes the attention from a younger girl. It's also possible that this is no different than if he were driving a 60-year-old colleague of his to the bus stop every day. It's possible. And I know you all are looking at me crazy. Kiki looking at me real crazy.
3: You got to watch them 60-year-olds too.
1: But it's possible.
3: Age ain't number to number.
1: It's possible that he's just a nice person.
2: Yeah, and he is. He's a really good guy, and I do trust my husband. And he says, "Oh, I'm a chivalrous guy." And
1: chivalrous wouldn't be the word to use there. I don't know about chivalry's probably. You know, I don't. Doesn't chivalry imply that you're? I guess you can be chivalrous and not romantic. But he's a decent person, and he doesn't want her walking. And I understood the part about the bad weather, but the fact that it's happening every day. So you are automatic, you trust him, but you're you have a question mark in your mind as to the nature of this relationship, why it's so comfortable, why her phone's connected to his car, how long this drive is, how it went from one time to every day. These are the thoughts that you have.
2: Yes. And I don't know if this is a really big deal or if I'm overthinking this. And I don't really know what to do at this point.
1: I don't think it has to be a big deal. That's the, my two cents is I don't think it has to be a big deal. 855-591-1035. You can call and text the same number. And if you send us a good text, we'll call you. But either way.
4: Yeah.
1: Kiki, what?
3: What?
1: Because, well, if there's ever a scenario where you can project cheating onto these people, then you're going to do it.
3: I mean, cheating?
1: But I just think, yes, this could be problematic. It also very well could not be. And I think that the proof is in the pudding as far as how is he acting otherwise? How do you feel about the relationship otherwise? You'd say you trust him. Mm-hmm. Are other things going well? Do you have any reason to believe that he would step out? Because if the answer is no, he's been a nice guy.
2: No, I mean, I don't think he would ever, I've never believed that he would ever cheat on me. He's a really, really good man. I don't know if I'm overthinking or if this is something that is inappropriate at this point after this long.
3: I think it's making you feel uncomfortable. So it needs to be addressed. There needs to be a conversation. You don't have to jump right to cheating. You can leave that to me.
4: Yeah.
3: But you do need to bring it up and let him know that you're not okay with it. And there needs to be some boundaries set. Like, I know a lot of 20-year-olds, and I will say they get very comfortable.
4: There you go.
3: Yeah, they get very comfortable. It's like, did your mother not raise you to have manners and boundaries and respect? But, you know.
1: Yeah, but he can also keep it in his pants because he's married.
3: Yeah, that's for sure. Like, I think we got to feel away.
1: Not every guy deserves it, but we should give guys some amount of credit. Like, it's possible he's not cheating because he's doing a nice thing for a colleague, a teammate, whatever.
3: Yeah, that's true. But his wife clearly feels a way. She's calling us. She feels some type of way. So that means there's an issue and it needs to be addressed.
1: This segment bothers me a little bit because I don't want to feed into, like, if you're uncomfortable, that's a conversation, right?
4: Mm-hmm.
1: And you guys talk it out and you should be comfortable with what your husband is doing. But I don't necessarily think that every time everybody leans into an insecurity that they should change the trajectory of their life over it.
3: No. That's why I'm not telling her to go, but she needs to have the conversation, let him know to set some boundaries. And also a question, why? You told me about the first ride, but you didn't tell me this was an everyday thing. You know, what else are you doing? Where else are you going? Are you stopping to get some lunch? Are you
4: not lunch.
3: Getting a hotel room, going to the Sybaris, the one hour.
1: They're going to the trailer park in Ohio is
3: right,
1: where they're going.
3: Like, you know, I don't know.
1: Meet up with a guy. Kennedy, let me take some phone calls on this, and I want you to have the radio on, and we'll see what people have to say. I wish you the best, and I hope you get it worked out.
2: Thank you. I appreciate that.
1: Yeah, have a great day. 855-591-1035. Mia!
5: Hi.
1: So you say stay, but what?
5: But I feel like the only reason why her phone would be connected to his car is because she wants to share music or like a song with
4: him. Yeah, she's 23 years old.
5: And I feel like, right. And like, I would, like, I love music. And when people share music with me, that's like absolutely a love language of mine. And so I think it's trivial, but I would be concerned that she's like sharing music with him, and that's like such an intimate thing to do with someone. I feel like,
3: oh, so you know, they got
5: no
3: a song.
5: Way talking
3: now they have the special
4: a playlist.
1: I think it's a little. I mean, I understand what you're saying, and I agree, but I think the context is key. Like, sharing music can be intimate if I send you.
4: Unbended knee.
1: Right. If I send you, you know,
3: Bruno Mars, risk it all.
1: A love song.
5: Yeah. And,
4: my neck, my back.
1: Right. If I send you the Whisper song, I feel like if I send you Wait by the Ying Yang Twins.
4: Is romance.
1: I think that's suggestive, and I think you should be concerned about that. But I think if somebody wants to take control of my radio while I'm driving them, that happens every time I'm driving. And I haven't slept with anybody in this room who is taking control of my radio while I'm driving.
4: Yes.
1: So
4: sexual.
1: I don't.
5: For sure.
1: I guess
5: I just feel like. Yeah, I feel like if like. She heard a song and was like, oh, this made me think of you. That could definitely be friendly, but I also kind of feel like you're thinking of him. You know what I mean?
1: Fair enough. No, I hear what you're saying. Thank you, Mia. Have a great day.
3: You got to watch the ones that think.
4: The ones that think?
3: Yeah. I'm thinking about my man.
1: Yeah.
4: I don't know, you guys. Okay, so I truly feel like, okay, she emphasized that she's very young, right? 23, 24 years old, meaning she's new to the workforce, meaning she doesn't understand the workforce. Now, where I'm going with this is that, well, it's not a bad thing, but like, think of it of this way.
1: We got 30-year-olds here that don't understand the workforce. So, okay.
4: Factual. So, with that being said, her parents probably applied for her to get this job. I'm sure they submitted the resume. I have a whole thing behind it. She doesn't understand the etiquette. She doesn't understand etiquette. She probably assumes, okay, like, this, you know, 35-year-old guy might take me home every day. And then she puts in her phone, hey, listen to the song that I found on TikTok. Like, I'm just thinking of a young brain. Like,
1: so
4: to
1: you're
4: me,
1: saying
4: it's
1: boundaries
4: innocent.
1: Aren't in place. But
4: yeah, it's just innocent, you know?
6: Okay. Oh, you think, okay.
4: You know, honey, I think she's being innocent because she just wants, like, you know, her friend at work. Again, she doesn't understand the workforce, how this works. There's boundaries after 5 p.m. Office is closed, whatever. And, like, she's hopping in his car because she's assuming.
6: Office legs are closed after 5 p.m.
4: Right, legs closed. Office closed.
1: I don't know.
6: Are you two feeling okay? Because I'm surprised.
1: If your bus stop is on the way to my exit to your entrance or on ramp to the highway, then I get in the car. I'm going to drop you off. I don't. It doesn't have to be a thing. And then it's, well, he should communicate that it's every day. Sometimes I feel like if I give you too much information, It's like I'm thou doth protest too much. Like, I'm telling you this because I think that covers me somehow. Like, I don't know that I need to know every single aspect of my partner's everyday life if it's benign. You know?
4: Yeah.
7: All I know is if I went into Mike's car and saw someone else's phone in the recently connected, I'm going nuts.
3: Come on, bust the windows.
7: Nuts.
3: Thank you.
1: Really?
7: It's not the driving for me. It's the fact that you were in the car long enough to have the comfort to attach your phone and then play this.
3: Exactly.
7: While you're pulled over in the alley doing God knows what.
3: $140.
1: The bus stop's around the corner.
7: The bus stop's just right there. Listen, oh, you're early? Okay, I know how to pass the time. Oh.
1: Hey, boss, you ever heard this song before?
4: Yeah. Now he's your boss.
3: Hey,
4: right.
3: Boss.
1: Yeah.
3: That's
1: now, right Jason. Now he's the supervisor.
7: Right. Yep, I'm bussing windows.
3: Come on.
1: Hey, Sherry, how you doing?
8: I'm doing great. How about you?
1: I'm having a blast. All right, so if you're just tuning in, this woman called because her husband is giving a ride to a younger employee. A younger female employee to the bus stop. It was supposed to be one time. Now it's every day, to the point where she's paired her phone to his car and that's alarmed her. So what do you think?
8: I can't even believe it needs to stop, because obviously something is, the fact that she feels comfortable enough makes this just completely unacceptable. And I would be freaking out if I were this girl.
1: Yeah.
8: Because, I mean, he's probably, like you said, liking the attention and anything, really. Like, it could have some little spark and the whole thing's just going to cause problems in the marriage. Like, because he's probably just loving this attention from this young girl. And she's probably dressed all cute. You know how these kids dress nowadays? Like, I'm sure her skirt is up to her. I'm sure when she sits down, like, everything's exposed. No, I just don't like, I can't even believe.
4: No. Hey, but what else is happening?
1: Now all of a sudden her hoo-ha's hanging out.
4: She's exposed in the workforce.
1: Now all of a sudden she's in a mini skirt with no underwear. How did that happen? I mean, where? Sherry.
4: Right, in an alley. What? She's in a
1: listening to Genuine Pony with no underwear. Like, how did that happen? Nobody be saying that.
4: I love you, Sherry.
1: Before long, she's riding on his lap.
4: Right.
1: Now, how did that happen?
6: Right, girl.
8: Yeah, there you go.
4: I love you.
1: Thank you, Sherry. Have a good day.
3: Sherry, know what's up.
1: You guys, and people keep calling up here going, 24, 25. She's in her 20s, 20s, 20s. I'm sorry. All that says to me is that there's an insecurity about her age versus your age. And you know, someone texted about this. We simply cannot just lean into every possible insecurity we come up with.
4: Mm-hmm.
1: It's a conversation. If you trust the person you're with, I don't think giving a coworker a ride is inherently that they're, you know, that just penetration. Like, you know what I mean? We're making very big leaps. Shelly, hi.
9: Hi, Fred.
1: Yes, that's me. What do you think?
9: I hate to say it, but I'm with Kiki on this one.
3: Come on, girl.
9: He is up to no good.
1: Up to no good.
9: Yeah, I think. Hey, Kiki, I think it's time to call Tammy Roman from Caught in the Act. What do you think?
3: I think so too, girl. We got to get her in here because, you know, Tammy don't play. Yes.
9: Oh, exactly. Exactly. I just, no. I'm sorry, Fred. I wish I could believe you. I mean, I do. I You know, I wish I could.
1: What do you mean, believe me? I don't know the truth. I'm just telling you that I don't necessarily think this is burn the relationship down material. I mean, we're taking some real leaps here.
9: Burn the relationship. Oh, my God.
1: No, go ahead. Finish. Finish your thought. Finish your thought. Go ahead. Sorry, Shelley. Finish your thought.
9: No, I just, you know what, Fred? I'm a school nurse. I'm on my way to work here. And
1: oh, let me guess. This 20-something's got some kind of communicable disease, right? She's gonna pass it on when they're in the car when she's wearing the mini skirt.
4: Oh, yeah. Her out.
1: You know.
9: You could put a spy cam in there or something, but I think we need to just jump the Tammy Roman or something because this guy is.
1: Well, thank you.
9: No, you're giving him a pass, and I agree. But Kiki, help that girl out. She needs help.
4: I got her.
1: All right, hey Shelly, go make some people not sick today. Okay, have a good day.
3: I love Nurse Shelly.
1: You call up here. You call anytime. She's pressed.
4: Buy that girl some work slacks. You know, so she's that way. No,
6: bring it back to the
1: 70s. Go to Express, she's always wearing these fishnet stockings every day to work. It's like, girl, you know what's up with the 8-inch heels every day? Like, this is the doctor's office. Some decorum.
3: Yeah.
1: I mean, if it's H&R Block where we work, man. Like, unbelievable. You guys.
4: What if you're driving a coworker home from Pepe's and they're a little bit tipsy and you turn a song up and then they say, look at the skyline, and they roll down the window and they hang their head out and say, isn't it beautiful?
1: You were obviously trying to sleep with me that evening. So that's what that was about. And I, as a single man, still said no. Because we have limits. Some of us.

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2: If you are following the Lindsay Clancy trial like so many of us are, yesterday a judge shot down her defense team's request for a mistrial following a controversial testimony about religion. So this whole drama unfolded during testimony from a forensic psychologist who was bringing up Lindsay's belief that she and her children would be together in heaven. Also, you know, the Bible's thoughts on people taking their own life. And her team tried to object, but the judge said no dice. He denied the mistrial request, though he did reprimand prosecutors and told the jurors that the psychologist's comments were immaterial, irrelevant, and disregarded. The jury was then sent home for the day. She has pleaded not guilty to first-degree murder in the deaths of her three children. Prosecutors say that she planned the killings, while her defense argues that she was over-medicated, suffering from postpartum psychosis at the time. If convicted, she faces life in prison without parole. Okay, so remember I told you guys about how there were a lot of rumors going on about singer James Blunt and his involvement with that former Real Housewife and her yacht and Hayden Panettiere, and people are trying to line up a story that Hayden talked about with James Blunt's memoir where he talked about being on the same boat. Then people found photos of them on the same boat, but he is now responding to these internet rumors. He says that he was the unnamed British singer-songwriter in, or he's responding to those rumors that he was the unnamed singer-songwriter in her memoir, where she said that a friend of hers that she trusted placed her in bed with a famous person when she was 18, and she did not identify the man. Now, some online sleuths, like I said, began pointing to an entertainment journalist named Dean Piper and how he had written about James and Hayden being together at a Cannes event in 2009, later going to an after party. But now that same person is defending James, pointing out that Hayden was 19, nearly 20, which is an odd thing to say when those photos were taken, since Hayden said the disturbing yacht incident happened when she was 18. They're saying he's not your guy. Sorry. So I don't know if it's semantics. I guess they're just trying to say that the time doesn't match up. But yeah, so it's saying, he's saying it's not him. His friends are saying it's not him, despite all of the internet sleuthing. Her mom continues to talk as well, which I know is complicated just because her mom and her had a really complicated relationship, which Hayden also wrote about in her book. And her ex, Brian Hickerson's sister, just to keep you guys up to date on everything involving her, she said that her draw to Brian, despite him being on drugs and a bad dude, was that he was very charismatic. She also said that he was a really good guy before drugs sort of got a hold of him. In lighter news, this is going to make Jason freak out if he hasn't heard this yet. Have you heard that our girl Jessica Simpson is coming out with a Netflix docuseries next year?
3: Yes.
2: Yes.
0: What is the premise of this?
2: So, I mean, it's on her life and everything, which I think we need it because they were like, her and Nick Lachey, kids, if you don't remember, there was a time where they were kind of like one of the first reality shows and first couples to show like the real raw parts of their relationship. Also, where we got the iconic line, is this chicken or is this fish that I'm eating? Because she was eating tuna, the chicken of the sea.
3: Right.
2: But yeah, it's going to be about her life. She's been through a lot. The people she's dated alone, John May. Oh.
0: Yes. Now I'm here. Sung with the throat. I mean, it's a classic, but yeah.
4: Real me is a southern girl.
0: Hey, don't use your lips, whatever you do. Anyway, continue.
2: That was a time. So it'll just be about all that, spilling the tea, and then her return to music. I'm excited for it.
5: I want to see it.
2: Yeah, me too. I hope she's just spilling all of it because there's a lot we need to know. Moving on, and I try very hard to not talk about the Kardashian-Jenner family, but I just want to let you guys know that Northwest, when she turns 14, she's 13, she wants to get a real job, like working at Starbucks. She wants a regular job. Okay. So she was on the cover of Days, and she said, next year, I want to work at, like, Starbucks. I want to have a regular job, I guess. She also was on the cover with a ton of piercings. I know a lot of people are up in arms about Kim and Kanye allowing her to get all these piercings. She actually has some music that's pretty good that I like, but she says music is really what she wants to do with her life, not just working at Starbucks. She has released her 6-song debut EP, North Forever. She was just 12 when she made her first solo festival performance at Summer Smash in June, and she now rehearses. She says she's in the studio, and she said that her dream collab is Lil Uzi Vert. So yeah, but I mean, imagine being the daughter of Kim Kardashian and Kanye West, and you're like, I just want to work at Starbucks, which I heard it's a great experience, you know. So, hey, there you go.
0: I mean, good for her. She has all the money in the world, all the access to money. She wants to be a normal human being.
2: Yeah.
0: As normal as possible. Mm-hmm. I like it. Go do it.
2: Yeah, go do it, girl. And if you want to check us out on social, you can always follow us on Facebook and Twitch, Fred Show Radio. Watch us live and subscribe on YouTube. That's always an option. 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
1: Showbiz!
2: Good morning!
1: Shelly.
2: Good morning. Hey, what's up? Good morning.
1: Okay, hi. Teresa's here to take you on for $750. Hi, Teresa. Good morning.
3: Good morning.
1: Teresa, give me a fun fact about you.
3: I've had 2 babies in the last 2 years. 5 years, I'm sorry.
1: Whoa. 2 babies in 2 years. You're a busy lady.
3: Yes.
1: I got to do the math on that. So 9 months, you're supposed to wait, what, 2 months?
4: Sure.
1: Ish.
3: Yeah.
1: And then you got right back to it. Had, oh, boy.
4: Yeah.
1: Oh, Teresa.
3: Yeah, I'm tired.
1: Yeah, I bet you, I bet you are. And you could probably use the 750, 1,206 wins all time. Only 82 losses. And Shelly has won 12 straight. 5 questions. Let's go, guys.
4: Okay, good luck.
1: All right. With all due respect, Shelly, get the heck out. Off to the sound booth. Poof. She goes, Teresa, for you. Question number one. Which singer and former boy bander did Don Toliver bring out in Miami over the weekend?
3: Oh, my imaginary baby daddy, Justin Timberlake.
1: It sounds like you got a baby daddy, okay? Spider-Man, Brand New Day, was number one at the box office for the 4th straight week. Who plays Spider-Man in the movies?
3: Tom Holland.
1: Which royal couple is reportedly moving back to the UK after relocating to the United States in 2020?
3: Meghan Markle and Harry.
1: Yeah, that's fine. That's fine. Jessica Simpson confirmed a documentary about her life is coming to Netflix. Is she older or younger than her sister Ashley?
3: She's older.
1: And a sequel to the classic rom-com How to Lose a Guy in 10 Days is in the works. Name one of the 2 stars from the original.
3: Matthew McConaughey.
1: We're going to have a tie in our hands today, I think. But let's see what happens. Bring Shelly back.
4: How did
1: she got a 5.
4: No, girl.
1: Yes, girl. Yeah. She out here raising babies, having babies, making babies, and then getting 5. 5. Which singer and former boy bander did Don Toliver bring out in Miami over the weekend?
4: Justin Timberlake.
1: Ooh, girl! I thought we were just going to be paying out just like that. Spider-Man, Brand New Day, was number one at the box office for the 4th straight week. Who plays Spider-Man in the movies?
4: Tom Holland.
1: Yeah, which royal couple is reportedly moving back to the UK after relocating to the United States in 2020?
4: Prince Harry and Meghan Markle.
1: Yeah, Jessica Simpson confirmed a documentary about her life is coming to Netflix. Is she older or younger than her sister Ashley?
4: She is older.
1: And a sequel to the classic rom-com How to Lose a Guy in 10 Days is in the works. Name one of the 2 stars from the original.
4: Kate Hudson.
1: Or Matthew McConaughey. That's correct. That's a 5. That's a tie. Teresa, I don't know. You got to get some child care or something and come back tomorrow and play again for $800. All right?
3: All right.
1: Stay right there. Have a good day. Nice job, guys. So, yes, it's $800. We're stalled out at 12 straight, and we get a tiebreaker tomorrow morning on the program, all right?
4: I'll be back on the program, I guess, then.
1: Yeah, if you wouldn't mind coming back for the program tomorrow, that would be incredible.
4: I'll be here for the program.
1: Come back for the program. Thank you, Shelly.
4: Thank you.
1: We'll see you on the program tomorrow. Bye. Waiting by the phone. Why did somebody get ghosted? We'll do that next. Fun fact, and and DJ Neurotic will be here, the throwback dance party, because the guy's working on his honeymoon. The guy is mixing on his honeymoon. I don't know what he's doing while he's mixing, but he's doing it, and that is coming up. Stay here.
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8: Here we go again with a gorgeous forecast, starting in the mid to upper 50s and warming to 81 this afternoon with a mostly sunny sky. Tonight it'll be partly cloudy. We're down to 60, and tomorrow just a few hit or miss clouds, but temperatures are rising to 85. Humidity, though, is still lacking. Not a big issue. It's Thursday that we'll finally see the return of scattered showers and storms. That's the forecast. I'm 9 First Warning Meteorologist Jennifer Ketchmark.
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13: Hello.
10: Hi, Jason Brown. 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Hello, Paulina.
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10: Showbiz and Bella are here waiting by the phone in just a second. Why did somebody get ghosted? We'll investigate the throwback dance party with DJ and Erotic, little mini version every day. And then, of course, the big one on Friday, the Friday throwback dance party, the OG. That is coming up. Fun fact on the way this hour as well. And if you missed the keyword for our trip to Mexico, Secrets Mirabel, Cancun, we got it on the podcast. So you can go in there, you can cheat, you can listen to it. We give it to you each morning, 7:30 Central, 8:30 Eastern. And then you leave us a talkback message wherever you're listening. And you can enter as many times as you want every day with the different keyword. And the more times you enter, the better chance you have to win the trip to Cancun.
14: Got it.
10: Yeah, did I get it right, Jason?
11: You got it.
10: You seem very satisfied.
11: Uh-huh. You did that.
10: The the Bears of Chicago. I mean, I know these are like targeted ads regionally or whatever, and I think they're also like, I think they take clothing and then they just like, it's like a generic picture, and then they just stick the logo of whatever city you're on, wherever you are. Like if I were in D.C., it would be the Commanders. If I were in Charlotte, it would be the Panthers, whatever. The same item. Today, and I posted this to my IG on my story, Fred on Air. Today, I see lingerie, Chicago Bears lingerie, and it's just underwear with a bear right on the front. Now, I'm sure if I had been, would it be, you know, Major Tutty if I were in D.C. on the underwear? Would it be the Panther Man?
15: Where can I get them?
14: Right, send me the link. Friend.
10: Would it be? Well, you know what? It should be. It should be Sir Purr on the underwear. Mm-hmm. It's, you know what?
15: I certainly
10: but
15: do.
10: I'm gonna tell you, this is like not funny. Like underwear that has, you know, your team all over it. Like, ha ha, funny. This is like normal underwear, and then right in the front middle is the logo of your favorite team. I have to tell you, if it were date night and we're out and we have a nice dinner, you know, we go to a nice dinner, a nice bottle of wine, you know, maybe we come back, you know, it's time for fun time and the clothes come off and I'm faced with a Cincinnati Bengal image in my face when I'm about to, you know, do what I got to do, I might not be able to take you seriously. Honestly, like if you got a Browns helmet on, you know, hey,
1: that is a real targeted ad.
10: That's what,
1: like, like that only came up on your algorithm. I am concerned. But why are they trying to sell you panties?
10: Well, I don't with a bear on
13: right,
10: them.
13: NFL panties. Because he's always trying to overthink women's underwear.
10: But I would laugh though. Like I would start laughing, which is not the time.
13: If that was your team, and like, what if it wasn't team where you lived, and she did it as a little surprise?
10: It would be a surprise, all right.
13: You'd
10: and
13: laugh.
10: Again, but this is like regular white underwear with a logo. It's not, again, like, it's not like the logo's all over it and you're like, haha, that's funny. Like, maybe you're that on Sunday or, you know, whatever. Like, I don't know. This is like, it's supposed to be underwear I'm supposed to take seriously.
13: Down the field.
10: But with a, I don't know. I think it's too much. And I've had a few women I know like DM me from looking at it going, I'm a fan. I'm not that big of a fan. I would laugh. And that's not a good time to be laughing. Wait.

0: 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Big iHeartRadio Music Festival announcement just added to the festival in Vegas on September 18th and 19th. The Smashing Pumpkins, Sierra, and Stella Lefty.
1: That's nice. So nice.
0: In addition to BTS, Benson Boone, Cardi B, Goo Goo Dolls, Kenny Chesney, Lanny Wilson, Major Lazer, Snoop. It goes on. Weezer. I mean, who? Zara Larsson. Who isn't going to be there? Now the Smashing Pumpkins, Stella Lefty, and Sierra all going to be there at our iHeartRadio Music Festival. And you know it's going down with me doing the safety announcement before the opener to the opener to the opener.
2: Yes.
0: So if you're there early enough, I think it starts around 7. If you get there at 4, I'll be on the stage telling you how to be safe. But big announcement today.
3: Ever been left waiting by the phone? It's the Fred Show.
0: Hey, Ross, good morning. Welcome to the show. How are you?
4: Hey, good morning.
0: What's going on with this woman, Kelly? We got to know how you met, about any dates you've been on, and then where things are now, because, you know, you think you're being ghosted, which is why you've called waiting by the phone. So what's going on?
4: Yeah, I don't know. It's a strange one. I met this girl, Kelly. She's cool. We did the whole dating app thing, and, you know, we messaged, and, like, conversation was good. Like, I thought it was going well, and she did give me her number. I figured, you know, I asked because, you know, those messages get lost in different, you know, people. And so I was like, all right, let's take this off the app. Let's message. So she gave me her number. We talked a little bit. We, you know, we're texting, and we were planning a first date, and then just ghosted.
0: So you never went on the date? Like, you guys never even met?
4: No, but, like, we were planning it, and everything seemed fine. And, I mean, I don't know. Like, if she wasn't interested, why would she give me her number, you know?
0: Interesting. So you guys, yeah, that is weird that you would get to that point, and then just the person would just disappear. It's like, why would they even bother to communicate with you or, right, to your point, exchange numbers or whatever? Why would you do that if you have no intention of meeting somebody?
4: Exactly, yeah. So I'm just kind of like, all right.
0: Yeah, that's strange. And I would want to know what happened, too. So let's play a song. Come back in just a second, Ross. We'll call Kelly. You'll be on the phone at the same time. And the hope is that we can straighten this out and then set you up on another date that we pay for. Sound good?
4: Yep, sure.
0: Let's see what happens next. Part 2 of Waiting by the Phone right after Tame Impala. Back in 3 minutes on The Fred Show. Don't move.

0: Sam and Polly, it's the Fred Show. Hey, Ross.
1: Yeah.
0: All right, welcome back. Let's call Kelly. You met on one of the dating apps. You got her number on the app. You switched to text, and you guys were planning a date, talking about where to go and when, and then she disappeared, and you have not heard a word from her since. So you have her number, but now she's ignoring you. I mean, if she didn't want to see you, why'd she give you her number? That's weird.
1: Exactly, yeah. And like I said, like, conversation was cool. Like, there was never... I look back at all the texts and everything. Don't think I said anything wrong, so...
0: Yeah, like, why would you start planning a date and then not go on it? It's strange. All right, let's call Kelly now. Good luck, Ross.
1: Thanks.
2: Hello?
0: Hi, is this Kelly?
2: Yeah, who is this?
0: Hey, Kelly, good morning. My name is Fred. I'm calling from the Fred Show, the morning radio show. The whole crew is here, and I have to tell you that we are on the radio right now, and I would need your permission to continue with the call. Can we chat for just a second? Would you mind?
2: Sorry, what is this about?
0: I'll take that as a yes. So we're calling on behalf of a dude named Ross. I guess you matched with this guy on a dating app, and then you exchanged numbers, and we're talking about a date. Do you remember this whole process?
2: Yeah, I do.
0: Okay, well, what happened? Because Ross reached out to us and said that you guys, I guess, matched and were chatting, and then he got your number, and then you were on text talking about a date. You were planning a date, and then you disappeared. So you kind of ghosted him before you ever met, it seems like. And he's curious, and we're all curious kind of as to why. What happened?
2: Okay, So basically... Yeah, I mean, he seemed like a great guy to me. But after a few days, I realized he's just a lot. Like, there's no other way to put it. He's just too much for me.
0: What does that mean? How can you know that via text? Like, I can see if you met someone and their personality was over the top, or, you know, you weren't vibing, there was no in-person chemistry, but how do you know he's too much over text?
2: Totally. Totally. So, yeah, so I did give him my number, because, you know, it's just much easier to communicate off the app. And, I literally, like, the first night after I gave him my number, I looked at my phone and I saw he was calling me, like, around 9 p.m. And I was like, that's a little bit much.
0: Well, so we led with a phone call, which
3: scary.
0: That's frightening for a lot of people these days.
2: It's
0: yeah.
2: A stranger, you know, like, I don't. So I answered. I don't even know why. And he was like, you know, just calling to say goodnight. Which
0: okay.
2: I thought was odd, and I'm guessing by your laughs is also you think is odd. It was odd for him to call me in the first place, right? Let alone at 9 p.m. just to say goodnight. And, like, at this point, we're still strangers. But, you know, I let it go, and I was like, maybe he's just super excited for Saturday, like, I'll chalk it up to that. And so, yeah, so, but then he proceeded to call me every single night to say goodnight until Friday, until the day before the date.
0: And I mean, he wanted to make sure you had a good night, you know, like, he did, you know, he wanted to...
3: Oh, 9 o'clock phone call is so scary.
0: Especially from a stranger.
2: So
0: like,
2: scary. And 5 nights in a row?
4: Right.
0: Whoa.
2: Like, that's really extra. So I honestly, the fifth time I let it go to voicemail and I blocked him because I was just like, this is the foot we're getting off on? You know, like, this is not right.
0: There's nobody in my life who wants me to have that good of a night, like, under any circumstances.
3: 5 days in a row? I kind of love it. And I only say that.
0: A nightly phone call from someone you've never met?
3: Well, it didn't go bad yet. The date didn't happen. So my only thing is, like, I think maybe he was excited, but also, like, we don't call enough anymore, I feel. Like, when you're first dating, I don't think we call enough. My husband, who I married to, did not call
0: your husband who you're married to, as opposed to...
3: Yes.
0: Okay, good. I wanted to be clear on which husband we were talking about. The one that you're married to.
3: I got married, okay?
0: Yeah.
3: Just so you know.
0: You did? Damn it, you pulled a Kiki. When did this happen?
3: I am a married woman, and still feel like when we first started dating, he did not call. And I didn't like that. If he would have called prior to the date, I think that'd be actually kind of cute.
0: Okay, so it was too much communication for you too early on. It was like, what did it feel like? A little clingy, maybe, or?
2: Yeah, it felt like, yeah, over the top clingy, yeah.
0: Let me bring Ross in, because there should be no surprise to you that Ross is on the call. He wanted to see if we were having a good morning.
3: Right.
0: So, Ross, you get her phone number, and you just think, like, okay, that's my cue to start calling. Because I think a lot of people in this day and age, they want even a text before they call, before you call, even if you know them. Like, hey, you free? Can we chat?
3: Yes.
0: You know, because people are busy or they don't like to talk on the phone as much anymore. But you didn't do that.
1: No, I mean, damn, sorry if I was interested. Like,
0: I mean, I gotta say, we've heard so much worse. Like, this is not the worst thing. You could not have answered the phone, Kelly, I suppose. If you didn't want to talk to him, you could have just let it go to voicemail and maybe establish a boundary that way. But the dude, it's hard for me not to see his side, because it might have been too much, but how many men on the dating apps, myself included, have done too little?
2: I mean, that's fair. But, like, I think there's definitely a lot of middle ground between calling 5 times in a row and not calling at all. Like, I think one call would have been okay. Just to be like, hey, this is my voice. This is...
0: I mean, I suppose, Kelly, you could have said, hey, you know, I'm not a phone talker, or not answered the phone. And I think after maybe a couple of times of you not answering the phone, hopefully he would have gotten it. It's not as though he was calling you over and over and over and over again.
4: Right.
0: Like in a single setting until you picked up. You know, he was calling you at the end of the day. Like, I understand why that's not for everybody, but we've heard so much worse.
1: You know, women always talk about, oh, I want a gentleman. I want someone, you know, I want a man who's gonna be proactive and do more and make, and so I'm doing that. I'm calling and that's a turnoff. Then all right, cool. I'll find someone that will. Like, come on.
2: I appreciate like the sentiment, but like being a gentleman doesn't mean you call someone you just met late at night multiple days in a row. You know, like, again, one instance of that would have been fine, but like 5 times is not cool for me. Like, especially like, you don't know what it's like as a woman to just like receive calls from people. You know, it's just like it instantly puts you in this like scary.
0: I'll tell you what, like, scary. I think might. I mean, I'm not here to tell you how to feel, but I've had people before say like when I get their phone number before I meet them, hey, do you want to chat? And they're like, no, I'd rather wait till we meet. Like, I'd rather, or hey, I'm not going to give you my number. Like, I'd rather just meet. And then if I'm comfortable with the date, then I'll give you my number and then we can go from there. I just think if this is something that was important to you or you were bothered by it, I think if you had said something to him, like, hey, I would rather not talk till the date, or I'm not a big phone talker, or hey, let's just chat on Friday or whatever. And then he keeps calling. Well, then I think he's gone, you know, he's broken a boundary.
4: Right.
0: But you didn't say that. So I think
2: I guess
0: it's hard for me to not think maybe he's just trying, which I feel like women say all the time, I wish a guy would try harder, except in this case, you wish he hadn't tried hard, which is kind of tough for a guy to know when he's not supposed to try hard.
2: I just like didn't want him to misconstrue me as being rude, you know, and like I wanted us to start off on the right foot and like give him the benefit of the doubt. But I also like, if I'm going to date someone, I want them to like know without asking that calling somebody 5 nights in a row when we're essentially strangers is too much. Like, that should just be something you should know.
1: So you didn't want to be construed as rude, so you just ghost me. Come on.
4: Right.
0: Yeah, I see aspects of both sides here. But look, I'll ask the question, Kelly. Do you want to, you know, hit reset here maybe and Ross won't call you until the date. You guys can go on the date and see if it works out. I mean, I think I see where his intentions were, and I also think I see why you were hoping he would sort of get the drift, but do you want to try or no?
2: I think that we're too far gone at this point.
0: Too far gone.
4: Right. She want a man that don't talk to her at all.
0: Yeah.
4: And I understand.
0: Oh, but if he doesn't talk enough, I bet it's probably not going to be great. So he needs to talk the right amount, but not...
4: Only talk when I talk to you.
0: Yeah.
4: Speak when spoken
0: Understood.
4: To.
0: Understood. Yeah, I got him. Hey, Ross, look, I don't think you're a bad guy. I think, you know, maybe we got to read the room a little bit here, but I can also see the mixed message, or I can see where you were thinking and that you were trying, and I'm sorry it didn't work out. But I wish you guys both the best of luck.
2: Thank you.
0: DJ and Erotic is here now every day on the show. It's the Throwback Dance Party. Text us, we'll shout you out. Tell us who you are, where you're listening. If you got a favorite song, we'll try and get that in too. 855-591-1035. All your favorite throwbacks every day around this time to start your day.

0: 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We do a little mini version of the throwback dance party every day on The Fred Show. 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

0: Interrobang. You ever heard of an Interrobang? You know what that is?
1: Oh, why are you smiling?
0: That's a real thing.
2: I'm scared.
0: So it's a kind of punctuation that was invented by an American advertising executive named Martin K. Spector. He proposed it in 1962. It's a question mark and an exclamation point within the question mark. So it's for the sentence where you might be simultaneously asking a question and exclaiming. So like, you did what? Question, but with an exclamation point. I think it's brilliant. I don't know why it's not more commonly used. But I had to look at it on the computer really carefully because I'm like, what? But it's a question mark. Because you know how the question mark has the little thing at the bottom. And then the line goes through the question. It's called an interrobang. Which is kind of a cool name.
3: Yeah.
0: You know, I like an interrobang. An interrobang. <That's cool. laughs> It's like when you ask people a lot of questions before you hook up with them. An interrobang. It's
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0: It's the Fred Show. Thank you so much for having us on today. We love you. We appreciate you. 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Stay or go. 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See you tomorrow. 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

0: We're getting through it on a Tuesday, no matter what. We're just going to get there. We got to do it.
1: You want to get a good night's sleep? Well, I got a tip for you. It's very interesting. See if you could try this or want to try this later this hour.
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2: Since he's Party Station, our role is to make it just a little easier for you on a Tuesday. We can't physically relieve the tension. We can't physically press your pressure points to get rid of the pain, mm-hmm. but we can hopefully make you drift into a space of not remembering everything that stresses you out. That's basically what I put in the doctor's box when it says occupation. I'm like, distractor. I'm a professional distractor. Allow me to distract you from anything that might be giving you pain.
3: I love that.
2: That's what Disney does.
3: Yeah, they sure do.
2: Disney's the distractor, uh-huh. right? They it's make the you best. Feel good. We're trying to be the junior version of make you feel good.
3: Yeah. You know what's going to make you feel good?
2: Oh, I can't wait to hear it.
3: I started doing this 3 days ago, so let's it? See how
4: so
3: long she, it
4: so
3: lasts.
4: So she's an expert now.
3: I'm trying to do it LARPing.
2: Every...
3: I'm
2: LARPing! LARPing. Put a tennis ball on my bum and roll around on the floor with it.
4: Do you see
2: it.
4: How you're the LARPer of
3: no,
4: the group?
3: But...
2: Is that what it is?
3: Yeah. Laying down with my feet up against the wall for 15 minutes every
2: you
3: single
2: told
3: night.
2: Me about this.
3: No, this is new. I've never done
2: no,
3: this
2: you
3: before.
2: You did tell me about this. Then someone else in my life told me about this. Yes, it's a lymphatic drain. I know all about it.
3: Yes.
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21: Here we go again with a gorgeous forecast, starting in the mid to upper 50s and warming to 81 this afternoon with a mostly sunny sky. Tonight will be partly cloudy. We're down to 60, and tomorrow just a few hit or miss clouds, but temperatures are rising to 85. Humidity, though, is still lacking. Not a big issue. It's Thursday that we'll finally see the return of scattered showers and storms. That's the forecast. I'm 9 First Warning meteorologist Jennifer Ketchmark.
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0: hanging out with you on Cincy's Party Station, Kiss 107.1. All right, friends, I have a quote of the day. I'm a quote dude. You like quotes? They do help me like get in the right frame of mind. Maybe they will you. Coming up next.
1: When I walk on by, girls be looking like we fly. To the beat, walking down the street and my new the freak, yeah. This is how I roll, animal print pants out control. It's Red Food with the

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1: Now, are you sleeping well? How did you sleep last night? According to ancient traditions, of which I have been studying many, you will sleep better this direction. Point your head south. How do I do that, Ryan? How do I point my head south?
2: I got to find out where south and north and all that
3: is.
2: Is
3: a compass?
1: Well, you got to look for the stars, find the point of the Dipper, and know where the North Star is. Use your phone.
2: You don't know what area your house faces or your bedroom?
1: Well, look for the sun and go the other direction. Then go down.
2: I face my head is north.
1: Yeah.
2: My head is north.
1: It's a problem. That's why you're not sleeping so many hours.
2: I can't put my bed on the other side. There's no wall.
1: Forget your bed. Put your head. You don't need to move your furniture. Just move your body.
3: Move your body if your headboard's facing the other way.
2: That's so weird.
1: You can. Where is this rule that your head has to be against one board? It's the same thing. It's a rectangle, that mattress. Move your head.
2: I can't.
1: You'll sleep. Just try it. Today's quote. If everything you offered was not enough, then offer them your absence.
2: Period.
3: Ooh.
1: You feel what I feel.
2: Yeah. Bye.
3: Good.
1: That's so good.
3: It's good.
1: I tried, bro. I tried. Guess what I'm going to do? Not try. You won't see me anymore.
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attendees shed their inhibitions and occasionally their clothing because of an attitude that anything goes so long as there's consent, which led to a new debate in their updated guidelines. 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So just as long as wearers get consent from anybody they are filming. 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

0: It's Cincy's number one hit music station, Kiss 107.1. Tanya has a trending report. Before you get into this, this is a very sad story.
1: Yes.
0: This is still a very sensitive story.
1: Mm-hmm.
0: I had met her over the years and found her to be just wonderfully lovely and talented. And I was heartbroken to hear of Hayden's passing.
1: Yes.
0: As were so many people. And she had a lot of fans, a lot of fans. A lot of people loved Hayden.
1: But her passing has sparked a major conversation around women's health, which I think is super, super, super important. And this has been all over my feeds.
0: Let's break this down. Hayden Panettiere.
1: Yes.
0: And something that was in her memoir.
1: Yeah. So she was the face of Neutrogena from 2005 to 2015. And then back in 2015, she went on this little show called Live with Kelly and Michael and opened up about her postpartum depression. And right after she walked off that stage, Neutrogena wanted to basically fire her. Her agent bought her some time, but once that contract was up, they did not renew it. So she wrote about it in her memoir, This Is Me, A Reckoning. She said, Neutrogena canceled my longstanding contract, and it was yet another blow in a year that had given almost nothing else.
0: I read some of the responses that people had about this, mm-hmm. and so many people are right by how they were up in arms and reacted about it. But here is the thing with any brand. Brands want to talk about fitness and wellness and longevity and beauty and health and all that stuff. 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
0: Here we go again with a gorgeous forecast, starting in the mid to upper 50s and warming to 81 this afternoon with a mostly sunny sky. Tonight will be partly cloudy. We're down to 60, and tomorrow just a few hit or miss clouds, but temperatures are rising to 85. Humidity, though, is still lacking. Not a big issue. It's Thursday that we'll finally see the return of scattered showers and storms. That's the forecast. I'm 9 First Warning meteorologist Jennifer Ketchmark.
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Cincy's number one hit music station, KISS 107.1. Sterling Point, have you heard about it? It's on Prime Video. Officially coming back season two. It's a hit series that's been renewed just 15 days after its premiere. That is fast. It follows Annie, if you haven't seen it, her twin brother Connor, and their newly discovered sister Romana, quickly becoming a number one global debut. Season two should have a lot to get through. Anyway, people are talking about it. It's on Amazon Prime.

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1: So Daisy's on the phone. Her niece's goldfish died on her watch.
2: Oh, no.
1: There's no getting out of that, Daisy. What can we do about it?
2: No, she

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1: Daisy, you say your niece entrusted you with goldfish sitting and the goldfish passed away on your watch. How tragic. How long were you watching the goldfish?
2: It's only been a couple of days.
1: How did you tell your niece?
2: Well, that's why I was calling. I haven't told them. I don't know if I should call my sister and make her have this death talk with her daughter.
3: Why can't you just replace the goldfish, guys?
1: Yeah, can you find an orange, another orange one?
3: I mean, you go to Petco. They're all there.
2: Right. Like, she won't know the difference, will she?
3: I doubt it.
1: Look, Daisy, I don't know. I believe in telling the truth. You need to be honest about it. But this is a real bad. It's not pretty. I mean, I know I have a niece. I know how much she loves everything and how heartbroken she would be.
3: You're honest, but then you say, look, I also bought you a new one, or take her to the store and she can pick out a new goldfish, and it's like a whole new
1: situation. Get her a tortoise. Tortoises live to be 100.
3: That will outlive all of us.
1: Gerbils. Don't do a gerbil. They don't live long. But tortoises, they live a long time. Daisy, this is on you. We cannot save you from this. There's a lot of crises we can save, but this is on you. Good luck.
2: Thanks.
4: She's like, thanks for nothing.
1: I would not want to tell. Well, I would not want to tell my niece.
4: No.
1: But I have to be honest.
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1: 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My two life coaches, Sissany and Tanya. 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
3: Yes.
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2: So
5: like, no, let's say Kurt.
6: If Kurt has a sister, yes. You hooked up with her and your new dinner for two gal, you're all at a barbecue and Kurt brings his sister, do you tell your new dinner for two girl that you hooked up with Kurt's sister?
3: Yeah, that there was history there or something.
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3: Right?
2: No, I do not.
5: Especially not in that moment.
2: No, not in that moment. Why would
3: not
2: you ever do that?
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5: maybe later
6: should.
5: You could.
2: Well, you don't know the way to handle this then. The appropriate thing to do is to be respectful and kind, but not flirty or act like with a wink there's history there.
5: Right.
2: No acknowledgement of history. Don't want to talk about history with anybody with your current. You don't bring that up.
5: Oh, you're one of those.
3: So you would never mention it.
2: No, I wouldn't need to mention it.
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32: Enjoy another comfortable day with sunshine and highs near 82. We're warmer Wednesday before scattered storms return on Thursday, and then dry again Friday and Saturday as the summer heat continues to build on Sunday with highs back in the low 90s. That's the forecast. Up 9, First Warning Meteorologist KJ Jacobs.
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1: You ever had a friend stay at your place? 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It could be a win for both parties. When it's a nicer place than yours, what do you do if your friend suddenly has to be paid after you offered for them to use your pad? Now they want to be paid for it? It's happening next hour.

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1: Well, Jessica Simpson letting the cameras back in her life more than 20 years after that show. Remember? Newlyweds, Nick and Jessica? That was big. Netflix announced an untitled Jessica Simpson documentary for 2027, promising an intimate look at the highs and lows of her life, her career from pop stardom to building her billion-dollar fashion brand. Jess also shared the news with fans, posting on IG, saying it's time to open a new chapter. I...

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1: Well, it doesn't get any bigger than a guy like Matt Damon.
2: Right?
1: Matt Damon is, when you think of movie stars, you got Tom Cruise, you got Brad Pitt, you got George Clooney. I mean, movie stars.
2: Right.
1: Meryl Streep, movie stars, old school movie stars. Matt Damon walks the line of current and old school. And from what I've seen, he's always a gentleman, is always a kind guy.
2: Mm-hmm.
1: But this is a great story that Sisney's got that's gone viral about the guy in the number one movie on the planet.
2: Exactly. He didn't even mean to be in this video or anything like that. This mom named Lauren was filming her little daughter meeting Goofy for the first time at Goofy's Kitchen at Disneyland over the weekend. When she watched it back, she realized, oh my goodness, is that Matt Damon in the background just casually standing, watching the whole thing happen? And so she posts this video. She goes, POV, you're watching your husband and daughter meet Goofy for the first time, but don't realize Matt Damon is also watching your husband and daughter meet Goofy for the first time.
1: And there he is in the background in khakis, tennies. He's got a tank top on and a button-down shirt over it.
2: Exactly. I was like, you're not a tank top. Well, yeah, the button-down is over that. How can you tell? It's poking through the chest.
3: Honestly, that was very observant of you.
1: Because it's that look that I want to try sometimes, which is the white tank top and then the button-down shirt over it, buttoned down halfway.
2: Right, and then a chain.
1: But it's Jonas Brothery.
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1: Coming up next, Tanya has a trending report. Dancing with the Stars. Yep. This show has been on for 30, is it 35th season?
2: 35 seasons. Wow.
1: I have a real obsession with one of the judges.
2: Derek Huff.
1: Bruno.
2: Oh.
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1: Tanya has a trending report, shall we? Let's go.
2: I feel like Dancing with the Stars is really like peaking again. I feel like it's really on this path where it's just like hotter than it's ever been.
1: Yeah, I agree.
2: And they've released a couple names for this new season, but there are some other names that are being leaked and thrown around, two of which are Tyler Cameron and Jenna Dewan. So Tyler Cameron, you know him as the runner-up from Hannah Brown's season of The Bachelorette. He also won Special Forces. He had his own TV show Going Home with Tyler Cameron on Amazon Prime. He's like a gym guy, reality TV guy. He is not a trained dancer, okay? Now, Jenna Dewan, on the other hand,
3: that's not fair.
2: So she is causing quite the stir because she starred in Step Up back in 2006. She's been on Supergirl, The Rookie, Witches of Eastwick. And before any of this, she was a backup dancer for Janet Jackson, Pink, Missy Elliott, and Christina Aguilera. I believe that Jenna could be a pro on Dancing with the Stars.
3: 100%.
2: So the full cast gets revealed next week on Good Morning America, and the show premieres September 15th. But do you think it's fair for someone who is clearly a trained dancer to compete with all these people who have zero experience?
3: No.
4: Well, I believe Bruno and the panel will take that into account when they score
2: Ryan, if you were on Dancing with the Stars, okay? You
4: when have zero, I become a dancer and join the cast, yes.
2: When you have zero dance experience, would you want to go up against Jenna Dewan? No.
4: I would be scored because I had no experience.
2: That's
4: and
2: true.
4: She would be scored because she does.
3: He does have a point.
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32: Enjoy another comfortable day with sunshine and highs near 82. We're warmer Wednesday before scattered storms return on Thursday, and then dry again Friday and Saturday as the summer heat continues to build on Sunday with highs back in the low 90s. That's the forecast. Up 9, First Warning Meteorologist, KJ Jacobs.
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1: Ella is on the phone. Seacrest, Sissany, Tanya.
0: Your friend does not have air conditioning. You said, hey, come stay at my place while we're out of town because I have air conditioning. And then your friend, after you got back, said, oh, I want to charge you for me house sitting and using your air conditioning. Basically, they want to be paid for house sitting after what I think you did was a favor to them. Is that right?
2: That's not a thing.
3: 100%. She doesn't have AC. It's been miserable. So I was going out of town, told her, hey, come over and stay. Like, you don't have to do anything. We don't have pets or plants or anything. Just stay cool. And that's exactly how it went down. She wants to be paid now.
0: Okay. And she said, great. Thank you very much. I really appreciate that going in.
3: She was thrilled. She didn't say anything about payment, nothing. She was just happy to, you know, get out of the heat.
0: First of all, if this wasn't discussed going in, you can't backwash it. You can't talk about after the fact. And then second of all, your reply should be, actually, if that was your expectation, we should have talked about ahead of time.
2: Right.
0: I just calculated the utility bill for the air conditioning, and it comes to this total. I'd appreciate the Venmo. See you soon. That would be my response.
2: I mean, that's the end of that friendship if we all are getting there.
0: Hey, how about they should start teaching something again in school called manners?
2: Yeah, you're right.
0: Ella, thank you very much for listening.
2: A manners course.
0: All right.
3: Thanks, guys.
0: You don't owe any money for that.
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are hanging on Cincy's Party Station. It's Kiss 107.1. Friends, that's going to do it for us. Thanks for being here. Tomorrow, we're back on it. If you missed anything, it's up on our On Air with Ryan Seacrest podcast.

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2: Oh boy, Cincinnati Tasty Tuesday. I'm ready to eat, and I know a guy, an incredible chef in Cincinnati that is going to bring me some delicious food at his new spot at Gwen. Well, then, of course, you got the cafe. You got Cora's All Day Cafe, a part of this as well. We're talking Fidelity Hotel. It's all under the umbrella of the Gwen Building. Amanda Crowe is going to be here, too. We need to talk about how this is impacting Cincinnati, especially your belly. Now, Chef Brad Bernstein is no stranger to the studio. He'll be here in a second. I think he's bringing food. He promised he would. There might be beverages. What a great day. Okay, then later on this afternoon, Wing Week. Candace Terrell's going to be here. I believe my buddy Tony Frank from Cincinnati Magazine is going to walk in, too. And they better bring wings. I want a buffet today. I want to be like Mullet Review, just without the Chinese buffets. Give me the good stuff. Okay. So much to do. Tasty Tuesday. We'll get to it later on this afternoon. Also, Third Eye Blind tickets for the Western and Southern WEBN Firework kickoff weekend. Box seats. I'll say it again. We have upped it to make sure to get you there in style. Box seats that you can win. Be ready to send me the emoji that I need at 4:30. Okay, you got that friendly favor. And, of course, your back-to-class arena pass. Another shot at that coming up to kick off the show around 2:40-ish. But the show starts now with a Tasty Tuesday. And Gwen and Fidelity Hotels in here next.

0: Kiss 107.1, John and friends. What up, Chef? How you been, buddy?
1: Fantastic, my man.
0: Man, the last time I talked to you, you were still filling my belly. Now you're filling it at a different establishment that is so talked about in this town, and I cannot wait to hear it from you personally. Chef Brad Bernstein is here. We are talking about Gwen. Of course, as now he's your executive chef there. This is special for so many reasons because you got the Fidelity Hotel that I was talking to Amanda Crow. Amanda in here, too. Of course, handling media backends, maybe your marketing magician as well. Probably a Swiss Army knife of talent, if I had to guess, Amanda. Welcome, by the way.
2: Thank you.
0: We have a lot to talk about with this, and my head's kind of spinning. How about we start with the hotel part of this? Because that's where, I mean, you've got this. It's all under one umbrella. You've got the Gwen building that's just this amazing historic piece of goodness in Cincinnati that's there. And what you said to me off the air, Amanda, I love to point this out. Like, it's been 10 years it's been under construction.
2: Yeah, it's been a very long project just restoring this historic building. And now it's a 165-room hotel with Cora's All Day Cafe and Gwen.
0: Let's go over some of those numbers. 7,700 square feet. Of meeting and event space. That's just that. And then two new dining destinations, as mentioned. Now I'm just reading off the press release here because there's so much to count on in this building. But what I really love about this is, well, it seemed to have snuck up on all of us. Like, it was like, ooh, you don't know what's coming. You don't know that for 10 years this construction's been happening, right?
2: Yeah, yeah. And we opened July 28th, and it's been very cool to see the community in the space and enjoying both the dining destinations and our event space. Yeah, we're really excited.
0: Okay, so let's talk about the dining destination. You, my friend, now at Gwen, and you brought something that smells good. I smell it.
1: Yeah, I brought some of our lounge food, being that it's lunchtime. So
0: thank you so much.
1: We've got a nice Vanderbilt prime rib sandwich. And
0: you always bring the light stuff.
1: Yeah.
0: You know, the...
1: Our Alabama white barbecue chicken sandwich. Oh.
0: Okay, let me have that first. Okay, and then we're going to go down the menu here. And Chef, of course, Brad, I want to talk to you about, I'm sure it's been a whirlwind since you got there and you've just been going full speed ahead. We're going to get into all the details of this, what you can expect from Fidelity, this brand, and of course the Gwen building. And you've got Gwen inside, Cora's All Day Cafe, multiple brands for you to check out in Cincinnati and just to support. It's Tasty Tuesday. 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
26: 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Performance is so good. You'll give love a second chance. Audible. Stories that speak to you.
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2: Enjoy another comfortable day with sunshine and highs near 82. We're warmer Wednesday before scattered storms return on Thursday, and then dry again Friday and Saturday as the summer heat continues to build on Sunday with highs back in the low 90s. That's your 9 First Morning Forecast. I'm meteorologist KJ Jacobs on John and Friends.
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Kiss 107.1, John and friends. Nothing like having Chef Brad Bernstein in my studio. Of course, Amanda Crow as well. Fidelity Hotel. And Gwen, you need to know about quality things in the tri-state, especially when it comes to food and drink. Trying to make you hungry. Dee from Fork, Cincinnati is going to hate me for this later, but I'm getting caviar. I'm getting all the goodness from Chef Brad Bernstein. But Dee will be here, of course, with my friends Candace and Tony. Tony Frank from Cincinnati Magazine and Candace from Fierce Marketing. We'll get to Wing Week a little after 4 o'clock. That's okay. We'll have wings together. We'll be good. 40-plus participating restaurants in that. Want to make sure you're aware of it and get to it before Sunday. John and friends, Tasty Tuesday. More coming up next to make you hungry. Yeah.

0: Kiss 107.1, John Donne and friends. Summer is not over. The last blast of summer has not taken place, but it is on the way. The Western and Southern WEBN fireworks a couple weekends away. Of course, Third Eye Blind tickets for box seats coming up at 4:30 today. I will be out on my summer tour again tomorrow. Moreline Lagerhouse. Yesterday, I was at a golf course. Can I broadcast from Gwen's kitchen?
1: Oh, can definitely.
0: I knew you'd say yes. I just like, I want...
1: I've got space.
0: You always... What a concept. Chef Brad Bernstein. And you always, I'm sure I'll smell fantastic coming out of there. Because you smelled great walking in here. That was probably just the food that you brought. You got Amanda Crow here as well. Of course, from Fidelity. You probably heard this or saw the press release, saw it on the news. If not, let's catch up on a Tasty Tuesday. From the food side of things, this is... especially so exciting because in the Gwen building there is Gwen and then Coors All Day Cafe, kind of combined, right?
1: Yeah, right there in the lobby, so like you can't miss one or the other. Right at the corner of 6th and Main, the convergence kind of downtown Cincinnati.
0: Yeah, I'm glad you pointed that out because after talking about it's just kind of I just assumed everybody knew where it was because I didn't point out where it is downtown, but can't miss the Gwen building. What's okay? This menu. Because I know Amanda's delved into the food. Have you not?
2: Oh, I have.
0: I'm about to do that. Okay, let's start with... should we go with what I'm about to eat in here?
1: Well, I mean, the concept of the menu and really where it stems from is the history of Cincinnati and the history of our colloquial cuisine and what it represents. And really, the Gwen building is this iconic historical building that... maybe was forgotten in Cincinnati or was bricked over.
0: Yeah.
1: And New Waterloo and Nuovo really saw something in it, started peeling back the layers of the cover-up. And what is underneath and what is showing today is absolutely spectacular. And it just, I don't know, it lit a fire under me.
0: Yeah.
1: Got me really passionate again about cuisine. I'm doing what I love. I'm showcasing the best of our region, the best products from around the world, and really highlighting what makes Cincinnati fantastic and what we represent. And it's truly special.
0: Oh, that gives it so much to mention, too. You bring it back to Cincinnati, we're like, okay, take my money.
1: Yeah.
0: Because we want to, in Cincinnati, we love us some Cincinnati.
1: And it's such an iconic space, and it's
0: yes.
1: done so well. You've got this historic character from 1913 when the building was built, and then it's going completely refurbished, renovated, and brought back to its iconic status. I can't tell you how much limestone and marble was brought into the building, but it truly was a labor of love to see them do what they did, and the results speak for themselves. You don't have a classier, more of a showpiece that's not over the top.
0: Right.
1: It's just rich in history, rich in character, and I tell guests all the time, the energy and the atmosphere is so calming, relaxing, but you just feel at peace in
0: yeah,
1: the space.
0: And no spared expense based on what I've seen. That,
1: none at all. They went all out.
0: Which is great.
1: More than I could ever have dreamed of.
0: I'm a little biased, but I've known you for a while, and this excites me so much for you personally, having your fresh canvas to paint. Well, basically, when it comes to food and impacting Cincinnati with your food again?
1: It's been completely inspiring.
0: Yeah.
1: I mean, it really has. And from that culinary perspective, to be able to create and kind of showcase, it has set me up completely. I've had such a joy about talking about Cincinnati. I'm a Cincinnati lifer.
0: Yeah, you are.
1: Grown up in the hospitality industry in Cincinnati. Had my own places. Worked for the Rubies for a little bit. But this really brings me back to what I was most passionate about
0: yeah.
1: and what I can showcase, what I can do. I'm in love with the space. I'm in love with the opportunity. Truly has put a spark back in me to create something special. And I get to showcase what makes Cincinnati the best.
0: I will be the judge of how fired up he is based on the bite I'm about to take in a matter of moments. You're going to be able to... I'll see that passion firsthand. Well, taste it, actually. Chef Brad Bernstein, of course, talking about Gwen and this great new location, this great new space that you got to take time to check out. Of course, Fidelity Hotels, we'll get into the umbrella part of this too. And what more there is for you to check out, Cincinnati. Amanda Crow on a mic. More with her coming up. John John and Friends and Chef Brad Bernstein. Hang on.
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0: Just 107.1, John Dowd and friends, hanging with my buddy, Chef Brad Bernstein, doing his thing at Gwen, as well as Amanda Crowe. Amanda, you since May you've been.
1: Yeah, since May I've been with Fidelity.
0: A part of this brand. The Fidelity brand, of course, Fidelity Hotel, 1913. That is incredibly hard to compute, to process the fact that this building has been there that long. But we have so much incredible, rich Cincinnati history in these buildings. I mean, I was just hanging with my friends at Western and Southern before I got here. And they're in a new space, but it's not a new space. It's an older building that has so much history built into it on 4th Street there. And that's what I love. Is it's like you preserve that. And then you put great new experiences in it, like you can go to the Gwen. Like when I'm walking in, Amanda, into Fidelity Hotel, like what am I feeling? Like what, give me some ambiance.
1: Yeah.
0: Paint the picture.
1: Brad touched on this a little bit. I mean, it's just relaxing, but we'll also have you in awe. It is absolutely stunning. The historical elements that they really kept through the space, beautiful archways that are original to the building, marble in our lobby. And then they've really put this modern spin on the design. I mean, there's so much to see and look at and so much thoughtfulness behind every single design element. Our design team even went antiquing to handpick things for the space. We have a great painting of Joe Burrow himself in our lobby. A little fun nugget.
0: Okay.
1: So yeah, around every corner, just really, really cool, bright, fun colors. Yeah, it's very cool to see. We'll have you in all.
0: By the way, when you said they went antiquing, I just kind of pictured them going like American Picker style, which I love that show. Oh, Lord. Oh,
2: the champagne,
0: the champagne just popped on its own. There is a message from the universe. Let's go. Fire it up. That could not have been better. Cincinnati, I wish there was a camera on in here. Oh, hang on. They're here. They're excited, too. Okay, champagne popped on its own, and I believe this is what's going to happen when you go to Gwen. I believe this. It's kind of like pyro. It's just built into the experience.
2: It's a celebration.
0: Go ahead and pour it out now. You might as well. we're ready to go. Okay, we're going to talk more about Fidelity. Gwen, I want to get into the menu a little bit more, delving deeper, give me some of these items. It is a Tasty Tuesday, in fact. Dean from Fork Cincinnati will be here in just a bit as well. We got to get into Wing Week, but it is back to Chef Brad Bernstein, Gwen, Fidelity Hotels, our friend Amanda Crowe as well. Hang on.

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2: What a day for Gwen and Wings. Gwings, if you will. You want to combine it? Of course, I'm talking about Gwen at Fidelity Hotel, this unbelievable restaurant. Been talking to Chef Brad Bernstein about this, as well as Amanda Crow, media marketing magician, telling us about Fidelity and all the history behind this place. I know you're about to get a history lesson, honestly, from Chef. I know he loves this town so much. He got that Bernstein name through and through, Cincinnatian. So more with them coming up. And then the wings part of this kicks in a little after 4 o'clock with Wing Week. Cincinnati Magazine will be in studio. I got my buddy Tony Frank, and then Candace from Fierce Marketing, Dee from Fork Cincinnati. That's when she'll step in the door, and we'll be eating some wings and talking about $8 wing specials all around town, 40-plus restaurants that are a part of this. But in the meantime, this hour, 3:40, another shot at the back to Class Arena Pass for Pitbull, Somber, and Olivia Rodrigo tickets. And then, of course, Third Eye Blind box seats are coming up at 4:30. Your friendly favor, thanks to Kiss Auto Glass. John, John, and friends, busy, tasty Tuesday.

0: right. D from Fork, Cincinnati is going to be pissed at me because I told her to come a little bit later today because I'm eating... I'm eating Gwen food by myself. Chef Brad Bernstein brought the good stuff. I'll save some for her. I promise.
1: There's enough to share.
0: Okay. Yeah, you're... Well, I don't know. You've met me.
1: Yeah.
0: You know, no. I'll put this... I'll put it all down.
1: You're pretty swole now. Like,
0: I know, and I got calories. That sandwich? That's what it is. Amanda Crow in here as well. We're talking Fidelity Hotels and that unbelievable Gwen building that much talked about in Cincinnati since the news dropped. It was in... What'd you say? In July?
1: Yeah, July 28th.
0: July 28th is when we first...
1: We're still just getting... We're infants in the hospitality scene.
0: Maybe in that space, but not yourself. The amount of experience, dude, you got how many years in this industry?
1: Whole life. You know? I like to tell people I started when I was 5 years old making cinnamon toast and passing it out to Mike Fink with my grandparents.
0: You didn't have a choice, dude. You did not have a choice.
1: No choice. In the hospitality bug, as soon as I handed that first... piece of cinnamon toast out and saw the smile on faces and, you know, the reward from that gratification. I've been hooked on hospitality ever since.
0: See, that's how I felt when I played my first song for people that made them dance. I was like, let's go. We're making our own meals over here. But yours is much more delicious than mine. I'm sorry. I'm opening up this.
1: Hang on.
0: This is for the Vanderbilt? Is this what I'm about to eat?
1: Yeah, Vanderbilt dip.
0: Yeah, why don't we go to the lounge here? Sure. Let's break down the menu, what you can expect at Gwen. Amanda, you can just breathe in the smells, unless you want a bite, too.
2: Amazing.
0: You know, you probably eat this every day, if I had to guess.
2: Just about.
1: Okay, go ahead. This is the Vanderbilt. I don't know
3: if you should eat it every day, but as often as you can.
1: Okay.
3: You know?
0: What do I got on here? What am I?
3: So you got shaved prime rib, onion straws... horseradish mayo, and then a little bit of Gruyere cheese.
0: Oh my God.
3: On a 16 bricks Cubano roll.
0: Oh my God. Tell me about...
3: It's elite, you know?
0: Said your Gen Z chef, whoever this was. That's unreal. Unbelievable. Sorry, this is not the ASMR Cincinnati's hoping for. I need like a crunch or something.
3: It's a great bite.
1: Oh my God, man. That's so good.
3: So I wanted to bring something that could travel well, that would hold up well, and be able to, you know, take the time while you talk all afternoon and enjoy a nice sandwich.
0: Unbelievable.
3: We do a fantastic job. They set me up with an absolutely gorgeous kitchen, so I've got all the tools in my repertoire to create some amazing food. One of the things that we've got that's pretty exceptional is kind of a Rationale combi oven that holds and cooks things. Slow, does all the different details, but as far as making prime rib, I can do a 5-10 hour prime rib if I want to and hold it at just the perfect temperature.
0: Oh, wow.
3: They do what they call delta cooking, where the heat rises as the meat rises, so I get a perfect, you know, mid-rare, medium prime rib all day, every day. Outstanding. So it's one of our showpieces and our highlights of what the Gwen menu has is the best prime rib in Cincinnati. And then to be able to do stuff like the sandwich for lunch or late night, and then do, you know, a prime rib Benedict as part of our showcase on our Saturday and Sunday brunch is pretty awesome as well.
0: Sorry, I jumped ahead here. Sorry. What did I just bite into? That's some chicken goodness right there.
3: And the history of the building. The history of the cuisine that I think Gwen represents goes back to that Gilded Age. So talking about how the Gwen building came about, how Cincinnati's story, Alice Gwen Vanderbilt, she was, I believe, born in Cincinnati. Her father was a lawyer, prominent lawyer in Cincinnati, who actually helped formulate Procter & Gamble, was the lawyer behind the formulation.
0: Right.
3: She married into the Vanderbilt family when they had just come up. She was Cornelius II, so the second generation of Vanderbilt. So they had all this money but didn't have the social status quite yet. So I think she came in. She brought the social status. Her family, before her mother married Mr. Gwen, was a prominent Connecticut family that goes all the way back to the Revolutionary War. So her great-great-grandfather or great-grandfather was a general in the Revolutionary War. Her grandfather was a mayor of Hartford, Connecticut in the 1800s. And then her father was this lawyer in Cincinnati who was right there when Cincinnati really was blowing up, when it was Porkopolis, when it was the great port, inland port of the Americas. It was part of it. So where the Gwen building is where the first Procter & Gamble storefront was, where Mr. Procter and Mr. Gamble were both taking advantage of what was Porkopolis and figured out these byproducts. So a lot of people think Porkopolis, like Cincinnati, has this obsession with pork, but that's not quite true. I mean, it's just the husbandry of pork and everything, how it was going through. Yeah. But really what Porkopolis was like, this was a convergence of where all the pork came, was processed, and then was spread out through the waterways to all of America, really. But one of the big byproducts was lard. And I don't know which, so forgive me on my history, but Mr. Gamble or Mr. Procter, one of them figured out that you can make candles from lard, and the other one figured out you can make soap. And from there, the birthplace of Procter & Gamble, this tremendous, you know, iconic worldwide brand.
0: Brad, this is, by the way, he's a chef. This is, is this on the menu somewhere? Do we have this? Did you include this? You're a history nut, aren't you?
2: Historian over here.
0: This is amazing.
3: I love Cincinnati, and this is like a true Cincinnati story. So when I started doing my own research on the space and what was possible, I immediately fell in love. So it's a fantastic story. It's a fantastic part of history.
0: That's so cool, dude.
3: And as my journey, like, there's no better way that I think things could end up. This truly is the pot of the gold at the end of my rainbow after some storms I've been through.
0: Right. Amanda just had to... amazing, isn't it? This is what he does to you, I'm telling you. With his food and with his heart. Chef Brad Bernstein at Gwen now, waiting for you with a history lesson as well. I love this so much. See, these are things. We walk through our daily lives in Cincinnati. We don't know, like you said, Procter & Gamble, just enjoying the same food, the same inspiration that we have today. Okay, we're gonna take a break here for a second, get back to the food at Gwen Fidelity Hotels. Our friend Amanda Crow, still in the studio as well. Stick around.
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6: Right now, we're seeing only one problem out on the roadways. It's on eastbound 275, an accident after US 52 in New Richmond. As a result, right now, traffic stop and go back from Kellogg. Expect a few other restrictions. I'm Eddie Zellick with traffic.
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23: 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Audible. 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
5: Enjoy another comfortable day with sunshine and highs near 82. We're warmer Wednesday before scattered storms return on Thursday, and then dry again Friday and Saturday as the summer heat continues to build on Sunday with highs back in the low 90s. That's your 9 First Morning Forecast. I'm meteorologist KJ Jacobs on John and Friends.
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Kiss 107.1, John Down and Friends. Told you were going to get a history lesson. Chef Brad Bernstein. Course of Gwen, located inside Fidelity Hotel. And Cora's All Day Cafe. It's all Tasty Tuesday. It's all food that you are going to salivate to eat in Cincinnati. That's who I have on this show. Probably because I already ate their food. Or I'm going to have it for the first time in studio. So I'm like, hey, come on, bring some samples. And later on, I'm going to have some wing samples for sure. I know with Candace and Tony. Of course, Tony from Cincinnati Magazine and Candace from Fierce Marketing. D from Fork Cincinnati still on the way. As I mentioned, we're going to talk Cincinnati Wing Week. And then about an hour from right now, more tickets for our Western and Southern WEBN Fireworks Kickoff Weekend, our sister station. 50 years of Riverfest, your friendly favor. 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
1: Text textbook to 51881 for a chance to win tickets to Olivia Rodrigo, Somber, and Pitbull. 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

0: Just 1071, John and friends. Excuse me, I'm being rude. I'm eating with my mouth. Absolutely, it's staying with food in it because, well, there's delicious food in studio, and it's Tuesday. You know that, Tasty Tuesday. And Chef Brad Bernstein shows up from Gwen. I'm going to eat a lot of food. I didn't want to interrupt your history lesson that I loved. Genuinely, I'm not giving you a hard time. Because that was so cool to hear about, like, just the Procter & Gamble story and Tidy Gwen. And you got Fidelity Hotel there now. Amanda Crow in here, also rocking it. But this food is, I mean, it's something special. Like having, what was I eating when I cut you off in the middle of that history lesson? This chicken sandwich?
1: I think you were doing the roasted chicken sandwich, the Alabama white barbecue with the Urbanstead cheese curds, pickled peppers.
0: Okay. So this is at Gwen. Tell me about, you also have the cafe, Cora's All Day Cafe. What's the connection there? Because I know Amanda's a big fan of it.
2: Yeah, I'm in Cora's every day. right next door from Gwen, it's All Day Cafe, as the name suggests. Open 6:30 a.m. to 7 p.m. every single day. So okay. We do coffee in the morning. We've worked with Urbana. Yes, is our coffee there. It's delicious. My favorite on the menu is the cinnamon roll latte. Absolutely delicious.
0: I've had that. So good.
2: Yeah. Fresh pastries every morning. We have a great pastry chef. Savory, sweet pastries. Highly recommend the pimento cheese scone. It's out of this world.
0: Pimento cheese. You had me there.
2: Yeah. Great market. We have a lot of great gifts from Rookwood Pottery. We have 1001 Colors, who's our community impact partner for this year. Just a lot of great things going on at Cora's.
0: Yeah, I love that you tied in the community aspect here because that's what, Chef, I'm going to throw that to you too because I know that's really important to you. This is your town that you, the Bernstein name in Cincinnati, and you've impacted over the years.
1: One of the most amazing things about the space is the community involvement that the group has, the passion from the people that work within the space. But really, like, Cora's is where it starts. You can come in, do work. It's an amazing, open, lit-up space. So comfortable. Again, like, you just feel relaxed. The stress just kind of goes away. You come in. You're not in Cincinnati anymore. You're anywhere, USA, anywhere in the world. It truly is like the San Diego, the Midwest, or the Paris of the Midwest.
0: Nice.
1: Like, you feel like you've just transplanted yourself, and you can get away. Absolutely amazing.
0: Yeah.
1: The coffee, the pastry, everything is on point. You can come over to Gwen, sit down at the lounge, the bar crowd at happy hour-ish. I mean, we don't really do a happy hour, but they've made it their happy hour.
0: Yeah.
1: Is jumping from the local community neighborhood, which was probably my biggest fear coming on to a hotel was like, am I going to be like a standalone hotel and not see outside people?
0: Yeah.
1: But it's been quite the opposite. I mean, the attraction from outside mixed with the out-of-towners who are staying at the hotel, who just come in with, you know, a more relaxed vibe. They got nowhere else to be. They're just hanging out. They're having a great time. And then the staycationers. I mean, it's just like, it's an unbelievable place to kind of get away for a night or two. As school gets back in, you know, you want to escape for a weekend or something, come down to the Fidelity Hotel.
0: They got to tell me twice.
1: You'll have an amazing experience. And we're right there within walking distance of everything. I mean, we really can see so much of the city from where we are. And we're right on the, I call it the trolley, but it's not the trolley. What is it called?
2: The streetcar.
1: We're right on the streetcar line. So really, you can get to Finley Market. You can get to a Bengals game. You can get to an FCC game. We're not going to talk about the Reds, but you know, you can really do whatever you want to do. Go to Finley. I mean, it's just a great, great space to be in.
0: It's a one-stop shop in terms of experience, and that includes, by the way, you didn't even bring up the corporate factor here. I know companies are always looking for great spaces to try to get just something a little bit different for their staff, for employees, like to, and with a building like this, it has so much history, too. What a cool way to...
1: Yeah, we've taken advantage of our P&G connection. They love being at our space, but it's a testament of what we have. I mean, we have two breakout rooms that you can do 35 people or less that feel real intimate, that you can do your board meetings, your kind of... Then we have a 175-person banquet room that is right on 6th Street that had these floor-to-ceiling windows that's absolutely exceptional. Beautiful for a wedding venue or any type of celebration or corporate event. And then we have another 100-person room that can be set up in many, many different ways. And if you're looking about doing, you know, a party, we have room for dance floors. We have room for kind of breakout space. We've got this absolutely gorgeous, what you call it, grand staircase that goes back, that showcased how the two buildings were put together. And it really goes up four floors. So you have this amazing sound echo. But as like your wedding party or as your group enters,
3: that's cool.
1: It's perfect for a photo opportunity, place to sign, you know, something. And maybe do some champagne and, you know, caviar bumps like we might do later.
3: Okay. He has it over there. I was like, is this going to happen or not? Okay. We're going to do our caviar bumps. I don't want to pressure you into that, to doing that in studio. But FidelityHotels.com/Cincinnati. Check this out for yourself to see everything that we just mentioned today, from Gwen to Coors All Day Cafe to the actual hotel. Chef Brad Bernstein, Amanda Crow on a Tasty Tuesday. This was an absolute delight. And I'm so grateful for you and can't wait to come check it out personally, if that's all right.
1: No. Please do.
3: Yeah.
1: Your past due.
3: Longer. All right. Bump first, though.
1: Bump first.
3: And some more champagne. What a great Tuesday. More next.
4: There is still an accident on eastbound 275. That's after US 52 in New Richmond. Traffic backed up from the Ohio-Kentucky state line. Also, a crash on Hamilton-Cleves Road between Singletree Drive and 74. I'm Eddie Zellick with traffic.
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2: Still to come. 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And a lot of them. 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Cincinnati Wing Week with Cincinnati Magazine. Tony Frank, he's in a matter of moments. So is Candace from Fierce Marketing. Got D from Fork Cincinnati. 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

0: Kiss 107.1, John Dion and friends. Here's how you know it's going to be an incredible afternoon. Well, first off, Tasty Tuesday. It smells delicious in studio. And I got friends with me that were scheduled to go on the radio with me an hour ago, but we've been talking too much off the air. That's how you know it's going to be so good on the air. I got Candace, of course, of Fierce Marketing, our buddy Tony Frank from Cincinnati Magazine, D from Fork Cincinnati, of course, my Tasty Tuesday tag team partner. Hi.
1: Hi.
0: How are you?
1: Good.
0: You missed out on caviar with Brad Bernstein.
1: I don't want to talk to you about that.
0: Well, they did too. This is my fault. I should
2: have provided.
0: Well, we're talking wings now.
2: That's true.
0: It is wing week, and great things are happening in Cincinnati. It's almost like this is timed perfectly for a reason with fall football.
2: 100%.
3: It's intentional.
0: Tony, it's almost like you've done this before. It's like you guys know what you're doing over there. Okay, so we've got like 40 restaurants involved in this, right?
3: Yes. 40 restaurants, 60 plus locations when you factor in, you know, all the multiple locations. So a lot of places offering $8 wing specials for the entire week.
0: Okay, Tony, what's your favorite wing in the city?
3: I've been asked that a lot. I'm not supposed to be biased, but I will tell you.
0: Oh, you are? Mm-hmm. Oh, my God. I didn't think you'd give me an answer.
3: Yep. Okay. Barley Corns Dock Style.
1: Yes. Good.
0: It's mine.
3: Those are my favorite. I get the dock style, and I get medium sauce on the side, and I get a side of ranch. I dip it in the medium sauce. I dip it in the ranch, and it's the best. It's absolutely delicious.
0: Yeah. So, are we all going to pick one?
2: I have one.
0: Right from the rip of this conversation?
2: I have a favorite, yeah.
0: Go ahead.
2: So mine, yesterday we had live shots, and Lucius Q has these like massive, they're huge, these like jumbo wings with this barbecue sauce that is out of this world. It's like the perfect blend of like sweet and spice and savory all in one, and it's like, oh, incredible.
0: I agree.
1: Yeah, love it.
0: D, go with yours. You got your...
4: I think mine is Mad Tree's Garlic Palm.
2: Ooh.
4: So good. Yum. I don't know if it's on the menu, but it should be.
3: It's part of Wing Week.
2: Part of Wing Week. Yeah, they're participating.
4: Yes, I love it. It's not too saucy, not too dry. It's just perfection.
0: Are we reading a children's book right now?
2: Oh my gosh.
0: It's just right.
2: Just right.
0: I don't know if they're... I'm looking to see if they're on the list. They are not. But this one just snuck up on me. Red sesame.
4: Yes. The Korean barbecue. The Korean wings.
2: Those are good.
0: There's like a crunch and a sweetness to it, too. I don't know what they do. And then it's like so tender on the inside of those. Ugh. I ate like a bucket of those last time I was at Element Eatery, just in the corner by myself.
2: Oh my gosh,
3: there's a lot of places that have great wings that aren't on, you know, participating Wing Week, and that's okay. We have, you know, a large choice of great wings around.
4: Yeah, Smoke Justice. Mm. Ooh, I love the smoked wings, too.
2: Those are good, too.
0: Regardless, we're going to create some awareness for this to go get some wings around town, but especially those participating restaurants with Wing Week with Cincinnati Magazine. We're going to break down how this works. You heard Tony mention, $8 for these a part of this, but there's so much more to it. Getting excited for wings in Cincinnati. John and friends with Tony and Candace and Dee. Hang on.
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0: 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We've got trips to Vegas for our iHeartRadio Music Festival. Just added the Smashing Pumpkins, Sierra, and Stella. 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
7: There's still an accident along eastbound 275 that has got the right lane blocked off on the Combshale Bridge. Traffic through there stop and go back from 471. Traffic also slow northbound 75 from Mitchell up towards Paddock. I'm Eddie Zellick with traffic.
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Kiss 107.1, John, John, and friends. Let's go commercial free. Continue to talk food like wings. Yes, I'm hungry. Give me all the wings. Especially from the 40 restaurants, a part of Cincinnati Wing Week. We'll get back to it with Tony Frank from Cincinnati Magazine and Candace from Fierce Marketing. Dee from Fork Cincinnati. All of them in my studio. But coming up next, I'm a man of my word. Box seats for Third Eye Blind for Western and Southern WEBM Fireworks Kickoff Show at Megacorp Pavilion. We are about a week away from this. Next Thursday is the show. And then we go, of course, into the weekend where we blow summer away and blow up the sky like a fireworks show you have never seen before. I'm telling you, I might have gotten a sample. 50 years of Riverfest. So let's get you into that show for Third Eye Blind coming up next. First thing we'll do, friendly favor thanks to Kiss Auto Glass. After this.

0: Let it be known, Annabella DeLuca.
1: Well, first off, an incredible name, Annabella DeLuca. That's she's going to Third Eye Blind. Box seats.
0: Let's go.
1: I don't know why I said it like that. Sorry, Annabella. You're probably like, it just has such a full Annabella DeLuca. Kind of feels like a from a movie of some sorts. Okay, you're going to Third Eye Blind again. Box seats next week for our Western and Southern WEBM Fireworks kickoff show for the weekend. Again, that's only the kickoff for that weekend. And we get to Sunday and forget about it. Oh, my gosh. I'll be at Newport on the Levee. I'll be spending some time there. By that, I mean the entire day leading up to the fireworks. And then with my friends at Mi Cozumel at Newport on the Levee. They have soft serve margaritas. I digress. Well, it is Tasty Tuesday. So let's get you into Third Eye Blind for the kickoff show next Thursday. Just like Annabella DeLuca did. You're going to send me an emoji. Thanks to my friends at Kiss Auto Glass for fueling up the friendly favor. Always doing what they're doing. If you got a crack in that windshield, please reach out to them immediately. Take care of that now. Kiss Auto Glass. Thank you to them. Send me a firework emoji. John on air. J-O-N on air to get yourself in the running for a pair of tickets. Box seats yourself for Third Eye Blind. Good luck. Back to Tasty Tuesday after this.

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1: Text BUS to 51881 for a chance to win tickets to Olivia Rodrigo, Somber, and Pitbull. 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
2: Gotta get that. Gotta get that. 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

0: Kiss 107.1, John and friends. 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
1: Yes.
0: Once you go spend your money at a small business, a local brand in Cincinnati that has had an impact on us. And there are plenty to choose from on this list for Wing Week with Cincinnati Magazine. We got Tony Frank in here. Got our friend Candace Northgard, of course, of Fierce Marketing. Got Dee from Fork Cincinnati. She's my Tasty Tuesday tag team partner. Doing an incredible job as a foodie in town, highlighting, like, I mean, literally creating eye candy videos.
1: Mm-hmm. Yeah, especially about wings.
0: What's your latest, by the way? Was it, have you done anything? Have you ever done a wing video?
1: I mean, I have highlighted a lot of these restaurants. Arnold's Pub and...
0: Yeah.
1: Bar and Grill.
2: Mm-hmm. Bar and Grill.
0: Are you eating food right now?
2: Yeah.
1: Listen, you guys got me thinking about wings, so I'm
3: wings
1: distracted.
3: Of death challenge. Arnold's has a wing of death challenge.
0: Oh, yeah.
1: Tell me more.
2: Is
1: it just a spicy wing challenge?
3: 12 wings okay. in 12 minutes with...
1: That's tough.
3: Some Reaper.
0: No.
3: Hell
0: no.
3: I had two bites and... I almost died.
0: There's no way.
2: He's like crying.
1: Oh my gosh.
3: I had instant hiccups. I started crying. And
1: I feel like we need a challenge. Do you guys have people do it?
3: They do it. Yeah. And if you complete it within 12 minutes, you get this very cool t-shirt designed by Jason Snell. So it's...
2: Ooh, that's cool. Oh,
0: okay. Man. A t-shirt? Hell no.
2: I feel like you need more than that.
0: I'm
2: going
0: to... For the urgent care bill that I'm going to need. At the very
3: t-shirt,
0: least.
3: Fried.
0: I mean, shout out to Arnold's, literally legendary in Cincinnati, but yes. Hell no. I need more than that for the Reaper.
1: Oh my gosh.
0: But that's the thing, is there are some out there that absolutely would do it just for the t-shirt and the bragging rights.
1: I feel like totally. Hunter would do it.
2: Oh, Hunter would totally do it. You need to send him in there.
0: He would.
2: Yeah.
0: You're absolutely
2: just for the experience.
0: Right. Mm-hmm. Okay, back to Wing Week. Back to you getting the app where you're not going to go through pain. Well, that's your choice. Whatever wings you want to get. But we can tell you that there are $8 wing specials through the 30th. You got 5 days left on this. Mm-hmm. 40 plus participating restaurants and all the different wings around the city. I'm going to throw it to Tony to tell us how to go about this with the app.
3: If you go to cincywingweek.com, you can see all the participating restaurants and you'll see a link there to download the app. And the app's fun. It's not needed to get the wing deals, but it makes it fun and rewarding. If you check into 4 more locations, you're automatically entered to win a grand prize of $300 in gift cards, a Sun Cruiser bike, and more. So
0: nice.
1: A bike?
2: Yeah.
1: A bike. Okay, I'm in.
0: See, now that's a prize I'm talking about.
2: Pretty cool. Right. Plus gift cards, you can go out to eat even more.
1: Heck yeah.
0: It feeds the monster.
2: There you
3: that's
2: go.
3: Great. And maybe a t-shirt, too.
0: Circle of life there. Of course, you need to take some time and follow Cincy Wing Week on social media right now so you can see the pictures. It's like you want to salivate and see. Do such a good job with this, too, of making me hungry.
2: Mm-hmm.
0: Wings, I don't know if it's my favorite food type, but it's up there.
2: It's up there, yeah.
3: It's one of those foods that you can eat a lot of
0: and
3: not feel full.
2: It's, yeah.
0: I agree. Until you get the sauces that are just dripping of...
2: Oh my God.
0: All the goodness. Yeah. You know what I mean? But but it's still protein. You're mm-hmm. still like, I gotta mm-hmm. need my protein. Okay. Or at least I tell myself that. Sun Cruiser, as you mentioned, yeah, that's in there. What you want to do, Cincinnati, is be a part of this. Get your details through Cincy Wing Week, following them on socials or cincywingweek.com. We got more details actually coming up next, and you can actually chime in here. Tell us where your favorite wings are in town, some that we might be missing, and it doesn't necessarily have to be the restaurants on the list. A couple of us brought up some that aren't on the list. That's okay. Create wing awareness. 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

Kiss 107.1, John and friends. We'll get back to food, Tasty Tuesday, of course, but the music world is kind of at a standstill right now with the news. Dolly Parton passed away at the age of 80. TMZ confirmed this, and you want to talk about an icon and impact. I mean, not just in the music realm either, but she's obviously famous for songs like Jolene and this one. 9 to 5, which has been remade so many times, even included in animated films. One of our favorites, of course, Trolls, and I Will Always Love You, another big hit song from her that was made famous by Whitney Houston. But we had heard rumors that she wasn't doing so well and was having health issues, but we had no real confirmation, just that more so a statement from her a couple weeks back where she said, no, I'm still holding strong. But unfortunately, we say our goodbyes to Dolly Parton. One of the most beloved figures in entertainment, countless awards, you name it. Built an empire that stretched far beyond music. 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Unbelievable. 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
2: All right, as I mentioned, Cincinnati, we're going to get back to food. 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I'm sure plenty of interviews will come out and plenty of comments from artists and songwriters and anybody in entertainment, really. 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But coming up next, we'll get back to the food. I need you to continue to think on weird food, odd things that maybe you put together, weird concoctions or things that, like, you know for sure you're being judged for eating. and we'll go round the table. I got plenty of people in here that are ready to share their opinions on this because it is Tasty Tuesday, in fact, focused on food. 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

0: Kiss 107.1, John and Friends. That is Candace's theme song there that she just doesn't even... There's a lot of stuff happening off the air, people. That's the beauty of... And you got people breaking bread. That's why we love Tasty Tuesdays. We're all just eating and...
1: We're doing life together here,
2: right.
1: John.
0: Conversating.
2: Breaking wings today.
1: That's right.
0: Hey, and I like take pride in being able to take the one bone out. You saw my...
2: You
0: like,
2: do.
0: When I did.
2: You're an expert
0: Thank
2: now.
0: Thank you so much. I'm an expert eater. Especially when it comes to wings. The voices you are hearing, Candace, of course, Candace Northgard of Fierce Marketing. You've got Tony Frank of Cincinnati Magazine representing here. And, of course, Dee from Fork Cincinnati. It is a Tasty Tuesday. We are looking at Wing Week and dripping of saliva. That's gross.
1: But it's true.
0: Yeah.
1: It's true.
0: Like $8 wing specials. We've gone over this. 40-plus restaurants. You can download the app and do your own research here. But let's go to the Wing Lounge here if we could because...
1: Ooh, yes.
0: Tony brought up a great point off the air, and I've wondered this too, and I felt the same way. The type of wings you get or order. Go ahead, Tony.
3: Yeah, it's a big debate, drums or flats, and I am a flats guy. So when I call and put in an order, if I'm getting it to go, I say, can I have all flats? I thought that might be a very annoying
0: Does
3: request.
0: It piss him off?
3: No, I talked to the general manager from Wings and Rings this week, and he said... That's not an annoyance. It's very common. And so, yeah.
0: The question is, as a whole, do we think people are ordering more flats than drums?
4: I've heard multiple people doing this. Flat business.
0: Are we all flats in here?
5: Yes, 100%.
4: Definitely.
3: 100%. There's times where I forget to ask for them and I get the drums with
4: them. And you don't eat them?
0: Just give them the dog.
3: I definitely eat them, but yeah, I'm a little sad.
0: I'm not giving them the dog.
4: Honestly, this is probably why I married my husband, but he's a drum guy. Oh. So I eat the flats and he eats the drums and it's just perfection.
5: Perfect balance. Perfect balance.
0: Yeah. Okay, maybe there's some flats and drums content that we could throw into Cincinnati Wing Week. Have a serious, like, you divide. You ever seen the videos that they do where they have a line in the middle of the screen?
3: I like that.
5: Uh-huh.
0: Yeah. And you choose your drums, your flats. Does it matter where you get the flats or drums from, like, or does that not matter? You know what I mean? The different kinds of wings around town? Or is it just the style? I do like the flats because you can pull the one bone out and just literally like a lollipop. Mm-hmm.
5: Yeah, they're not as messy to eat either. Yeah.
0: Oh, I don't care about that.
5: You don't care about that?
0: Oh my God. No, I almost did that ranch thing that you guys were doing. I almost dug my face. I saw Josh Rothstein, my angry elf, doing that.
5: Angry elf.
3: That was something else.
5: He went to town.
3: But we've already set you up for next year. So.
4: Who won that?
3: One of the contestants, we had somebody participate that was at the kickoff event, and she ended up winning. Now, she did cheat a little bit and used her hands, but
0: make
3: the rules a little different for next year.
5: Yep.
0: We're talking about
5: Very
0: the event
5: controversial.
0: That just took place. Where was it? Where'd you do it?
3: It was the Sam Adams Tap Room,
0: That's
3: and
0: right.
3: we were had four contestants bobbing in Marie's ranch dressing.
5: For wings.
4: I mean, what else would you bob in?
5: Exactly.
4: Like, that's just the perfect bobbing media.
5: No hands allowed. So they had to stick their whole face in the dressing.
4: I love it.
5: And it was very entertaining.
0: Oh, it's so gross.
4: Oh, yeah,
0: like, and it's so up my alley.
4: Sounds amazing.
0: I had stuff going on. Sorry, Tony.
5: And Josh
0: was unfortunate.
3: They said it was
0: Such
3: a lot
0: a
3: harder than it
0: oh,
3: looked.
0: I'm sure.
3: One said that they felt like they were drowning, and they were so glad somebody else won because they could not keep doing it.
4: Oh my God, I love it.
0: Oh God.
4: Oh, man.
0: Just you can't even picture it in your head, just like somebody dunking their head into a bucket of ranch.
4: Right, because it would get all up in your nostrils and you won't be able to breathe.
0: Oh,
5: right.
0: Stop, gross. Oh,
3: we had goggles and we had nose plugs, but they were the wrong size. So we came prepared, but
5: yeah. You got to go on the Cincy Wing Week on Instagram to watch the videos.
3: You can see the whole
5: hilarious.
3: Video.
5: Hilarious.
0: No,
5: hilarious.
0: You don't need to. It's for the best. Cincinnati. Let's get to some food out there. Aside from wings, maybe some food that you are, I don't want to say ashamed to eat or that you just feel judged for eating.
5: Mm.
0: You don't tell them about. What food are you secretly eating out there in your everyday? Or you ate in the past. Maybe when you were a kid and you're like, oh God, if people only knew that's what I consumed.
5: Ooh.
0: All is fair game. Mm-hmm. Coming up, of course, with Candace, Tony, and Dee. John and Friends on the way home. Tasty Tuesday.

0: Kiss 107.1, John Down and Friends Tasty Tuesday. What a great day because there's delicious food in my studio. Well, in spirits. We didn't. They probably knew if they brought wings, I'd be taking a nap by now. D knows that.
1: Yeah.
0: Like, of course, I'm talking about Tony Frank from Cincinnati Magazine. Got Candace, of course, Fierce Marketing. And D has watched me consume way too much food. Well, I've done the same thing with you. Like, seen, like,
1: oh, yeah.
0: This is what we do.
1: This is what we do. Yeah. This is our relationship.
0: Like, we got to get samples.
1: Just eat.
0: It's very healthy.
1: It's the best. It's,
0: until we go home to our spouses, and they're like, what happened?
1: I'm a gassy. What happened to them?
0: Speak for yourself.
1: Yeah, right.
2: Oh, I'll ask Tori. I'm sure she's got stories about you, too.
0: Oh, no, we don't need that. Sorry. Her DM, it's Toria Cannon, if you want to go ahead and slide in her DMs. Switching from wing discussion to just any food in general, I just thought, wings can kind of be like, it's one of those, like, you're invested and you don't care what people think about you because they get messy. It's kind of like crab legs.
1: Mm-hmm.
0: You know what I mean? Where you're going to town, and you're like, okay, when I order this, I know that I'm probably, it's going to get all over me, but I don't care. But then there's some foods out there where you're like, I'm going to eat this and I don't want anybody to see me eat this, or that if they only knew that I was eating this, I'll start. When Tori and I started dating, I was drinking egg whites.
1: Mm-hmm.
2: Like, ooh, just gross. Just like,
0: shut up, Candace.
2: Drinking them?
0: Yeah. Yes.
1: Nah,
0: it's
1: no.
0: Like, you can get past it.
3: Like before the gym?
0: Yes. Like, well, or
2: raw?
0: As a post-workout. Yeah. But it's pasteurized, so it was okay to do it. But you want...
1: It's okay to do it, but it's kind of gross.
2: Yeah.
0: I mean, I know it's gross.
1: Did you just, like, crack the egg in your mouth?
0: No. No,
2: like
0: it was
2: the liquid egg whites in the carton.
0: It's in a carton. Oh, you drink it like it's in a milk carton.
1: Gross. You drank it straight from the
0: but
1: carton?
0: But it had like 100 grams of protein. I heard it was the best thing to do. And guys, keep in mind, this is a different place, different time in my life.
2: I understand.
0: Now I'm like, hell no. Give me some wings. I'll eat that before I go to the gym.
2: That's better protein. At least it's cooked.
0: Right. It was bad. Toria threatened divorce multiple times. Before we were even married, she said, I will divorce you in the future if you keep drinking those. What it did to my body. Okay, so I gave you mine.
2: Okay.
0: Let's go around the room.
2: Right.
0: Candace, yours.
2: So, okay. I mean, I have kind of an equally gross thing. Mm. I have two things, actually. Well, first of all, I have an unhealthy obsession with mayonnaise.
0: Love it.
2: Truly, I could eat it with a spoon. And I think it's my favorite condiment, and it fixes any bad food. So if there's something gross or something unhealthy that I'm forcing myself to eat, drown it in mayonnaise, and it makes everything better.
0: I love that.
1: Except oysters.
2: Okay, true. Probably. That's probably the one exception. But so that, it's Hellman's Light for me. No Dukes, no Miracle Whip, none of that.
0: She knows her brand,
2: not.
0: Too.
2: It's got to be Hellman's Light, period.
1: Love it.
2: Eat it with a spoon. I'm good to go. Okay, the other weird thing that I've done, when I was a little kid, I had a very strange obsession with eating butter with sugar.
1: Wow.
2: Yes. I don't know why.
1: No, that's a good one.
2: Why am I so weird?
1: Yes.
2: I don't know.
1: Did you put it on bread or no?
2: Maybe. Like sometimes like put it on a little piece of bread.
1: Yeah.
2: But I could truly just take it with a spoon, dip it in sugar. And it's like, it was like dessert for me. I don't know why. Is that not disgusting?
0: Oh, God.
2: I don't do that anymore.
1: I get it. I get that one.
0: No, I do too.
2: Okay.
0: It's butter and sugar, kid.
2: Right.
0: It's a course.
2: Right. So it's like the basis of any amazing dessert anyway.
1: It's basically a cookie.
2: Right. So I'm like, just keep it simple, right? Okay.
0: Well, this is like, I'm thinking of when you go to fairs and they have, some have deep fried butter. Like, you can actually get.
2: 100%. I would totally eat that.
0: All right, Tony, over to you.
1: Love it.
0: What are we secretly judging you for?
3: More common than I think, but when I was younger, I was obsessed with cottage cheese and peaches. Fresh peaches in the cottage cheese.
0: Yes.
2: This is good.
1: That's a good one.
3: And I didn't tell anybody that it was one of my favorite. I liked it like ice cream, but. It was so good.
2: It's kind of like an old person
0: it is.
2: Snack.
0: I was going to say, that's like, because so you were 80 when you were, like, it's like Benjamin Button
3: when
0: over here.
3: I was 16.
0: Here.
3: For like 8 years, I worked in a nursing home. So.
2: There we go. 80. That checks. Yeah. That totally
3: I'm
2: checks.
3: I'm an old soul.
1: The vibe. They just gave off those vibes.
0: Aww.
2: I love it.
0: You were inspired by them. That's so great.
2: That's a great snack.
0: All right, D.
1: I don't judge me, but I would eat like, this is when I was a proper athlete, but I would eat like a bucket of Philadelphia cheese with a spoon, like yogurt.
2: Okay.
1: Strawberry Philadelphia cheese. was my yogurt.
2: Like cream cheese?
1: Yes.
2: Cream cheese. Okay, cream cheese. Yeah.
0: Okay, I thought you were just, strawberry?
1: Strawberry.
0: Okay, not the plain.
1: Cheese. I mean, I would if I had to, but strawberry was the delicacy at the time.
2: Yeah, I get that.
1: So good.
3: Another after school snack was hard pretzels dipped in the cream cheese.
1: Yum.
2: Yes.
1: I would do that too.
0: Hard pretzels in the cream cheese?
3: Yes.
0: Really?
1: That sounds so good.
0: I'm not judging. It's like, what I'm noticing is we got a lot of concoctions.
1: Uh-huh. Yes.
0: Got a lot of mixtures, which if I had to guess, we're going to get a lot of that coming through here. Cincinnati, it's your turn. Stop judging us and let us judge you.
2: Let's hear it.
0: 513-749-1071. What food do you secretly eat so you won't be judged for consuming it, or you ate it years ago? Whenever it was consumed, we need to know. More with our friends Candace, Tony, and Dee, of course, on a Tasty Tuesday talking wing wings. Hang on.

0: Kiss 107.1, John Don and friends. Hey there, friends. Welcome to a Tasty Tuesday. Candace, of course, of Fierce Marketing. Got Tony Frank, of course, of Cincinnati Magazine, and Dee from Fork Cincinnati. We were talking wings. We'll go back to Wing Week with Cincinnati Magazine, but I also want to just talk about other food that we would judge you for consuming. Because I have the things that I have consumed in my life, I mean, there should be documentaries about me. And Hunter, for that matter, if I had to guess, right, Dee?
1: You are related to him, so that's right. That's right.
0: Do you know we're cousins? Okay. That's the most... Okay,
2: I didn't good.
0: You're
2: I
0: in Cincinnati. That. Oh, great. That's, so we're all related.
3: We are somehow. It's so weird.
0: Let's go to the phones here. What about you, Kelly? Tell us, what is a food you secretly eat so you won't be judged for it?
4: Okay. This is so embarrassing to admit. Okay. But... bologna. I like bologna. It's a comfort food.
0: Oh, I love it.
4: I eat healthy most of the time, but it's like a very, very rare occasion, usually around the holidays, that I indulge in a bologna sandwich. Oh. Potato chips.
0: Okay. Kelly, no, thank you.
3: I get that.
0: Give me a smoked bologna. I'll eat the whole thing.
3: There's something sort of nostalgic about it, too. Kind of brings you back to your childhood, right?
0: Agreed.
3: I mean, so there's,
2: I'm not a bologna guy.
3: No, you can't feel that?
2: No, not me.
3: I can get it.
1: A fried bologna sandwich.
2: Fried bologna.
1: I can do that. Well, not a plain straight out of the fridge.
0: I can do it. Not cold bologna?
1: Oh, no.
0: Would
1: do people eat that?
0: Would you ever eat? What'd you say?
3: When you're a little kid. That? When I was a little kid, I did.
0: That chicken liver, cold.
3: Oh, yeah.
0: Remember chicken liver? My grandfather, we'd go fishing and everything like that. Hold your mouth the right way. Eat your chicken liver as you're fishing. all this stuff.
3: Not that exact experience.
2: My kids actually, bologna, it runs in the family. They don't like it either. When they go to my their grandparents' house, they take the sandwiches and throw them in the woods.
1: They do. Oh, my gosh.
0: Oh, man. But that's like, yeah.
3: Poor grandma and grandpa.
0: We're going back to simpler times.
3: Yes.
0: Give me the food that it might be gross. Would you guys ever eat cold hot dogs? I grew up on cold hot dogs.
2: Yes.
3: Absolutely. You know,
0: thank you, Tony.
3: Frank and beans, baked beans with the hot dogs mixed in, those were raw. Yeah,
2: I was rushing out of the house the other morning and I ate a cold hot dog because I wanted something to coat my stomach. I did. True story.
1: Very American.
3: There we go.
0: There should be a documentary about your body, too,
3: Dee's
0: man.
3: She's absolutely not. That's disgusting. She's her face.
0: Oh, you have room to talk.
1: I don't have room to talk.
0: Okay, this is tip of the iceberg. Let's continue to unpack this like the hot dog that Tony ate. 513-749-1071. What food do you secretly eat so nobody will judge you for it? This is fantastic. More Tasty Tuesday next.

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0: KISS 107.1, John, John, and friends. You can pick up a cold hot dog from 8044 Montgomery Road because they're very popular to eat those here. Just straight out. Oh, man, I'm trying to imagine people. But if I had to guess, like Seg down the hall at 700, I know he likes himself a cold hot dog.
1: 100%. Yeah, I can see that.
0: Like it's also fun to watch the progression. You remember the food on a shingle? Have you ever had?
1: No.
0: It's basically just like slop.
2: It's like a hanky panky?
0: Yes, like a hanky panky. Oh, yes, it's okay. Just a piece of bread and you put. Mm.
2: Yeah.
1: Like the ground beef.
0: Yes.
1: Yeah, okay, I get like what you're slop. Saying. Yeah, yeah, yeah.
0: How the food that we have all, how it's progressed as we've grown in generations. On a Tasty Tuesday, we like to explore all foods.
3: Yes.
0: We started with Wing Week. We'll get back to that. We got Tony Frank from Cincinnati Magazine. Got Candace, of course, from Fierce Marketing. Dee from Fork Cincinnati, who eats cheese cream.
3: Mm-hmm. Delicious. Cheese cream.
0: You know I'm going to find a way to bring that up every time.
4: Girl, so go ahead. I want more people to know about it.
0: She lost her
1: delicacy.
0: Lost her dairy allergy when she got pregnant. So she was then she was like, all right, let's go. I'm in. Let's put cheese and ice cream.
2: Oh, wow.
1: No holding back.
4: Tony, come on. Would you try it? Cheese with ice cream?
2: I would try it.
1: See? I would try it.
0: Okay, Tony. Yeah.
4: Thank you.
1: Candace? I would try it. Yeah. Beautiful. Well, you know, I have the thing with mayonnaise. So like that's kind of in the same category.
4: Exactly. Yeah. Yeah.
1: I'm
4: down.
1: I'm with you. I'm with you, girl.
0: Why don't we put a cold hot dog or two in there, too?
4: Now it's too far.
1: No.
2: You can make it like a straw.
4: Oh, my God.
0: This is
4: get
0: so
4: him
0: good.
4: Out of here.
0: This is so good. My listenership is absolutely skyrocketing. What do you secretly eat so you won't be judged? Or you did eat it in the past. Sarah, throw in on this. What you got?
5: This is going to sound weird, but broccoli.
0: Okay.
5: I love broccoli cooked or raw. I could literally eat an entire bowl of broccoli
0: with
5: a little bit of ranch all day long.
0: Okay. Thanks, Sarah, and you put the ranch on there too, of course. Broccoli is one of those ones you can't be secret about it, especially if you're reheating it at work.
4: Oh, true.
0: It's one of those ones that's a no-no.
4: It's a smelly one.
0: Yeah.
1: It's so smelly. And I don't know, you can't just chomp on that when you're like with people. You get the little things in your little florets in your teeth. I can't with that.
0: Another veggie. Red onion. Oh, your breath will.
1: Oh, yeah. Your breath's going to kick for hours.
0: Garlic.
4: But red onion is so good.
2: Cauliflower.
0: Oh, yeah. Okay. It's a good alternative.
1: That's pretty harmless.
0: Yeah.
1: No teeth particles.
0: Well, they're there, but you might not see them as well as the green.
4: Oh, true.
0: They're still there.
2: Yeah, there's down at Nicola's, they have a cauliflower steak. It's
4: their
2: vegetarian. It's delicious.
0: Really?
2: Yes.
1: That sounds really good.
4: Arnold's had a cauliflower steak burger. I don't know if it's still a thing. That was their veggie burger almost.
1: Ooh.
4: It was amazing, but I don't know if they still have it.
0: Okay. By the way, love how you two brought it back. Like, however we can bring it back to the restaurants, serving it up, that's delicious, and it's not ice cold.
1: That's right.
0: 513-749-1071. Tell us about the food you are secretly eating. You don't want the judgment. We understand. More next.
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8: Southbound 471 at the Daniel Carter Beard Bridge. There is an accident that's blocking the right lane. Traffic is stop and go back from 71. On Harrison, there's also an accident. Avoid the area between Mullen and Springdale Road. I'm Eddie Zellick with traffic.
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17: Enjoy another comfortable day with sunshine and highs near 82. We're warmer Wednesday before scattered storms return on Thursday, and then dry again Friday and Saturday as the summer heat continues to build on Sunday with highs back in the low 90s. That's your 9 First Morning Forecast. I'm meteorologist KJ Jacobs on John and Friends.
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2: I want some chicken wings. That's it's basically been our focus today. Wing awareness. Well, Cincinnati Wing Week with Cincinnati Magazine. Of course, Tony Frank, grateful to him. Grateful to Candace for sparing some time today. And Dee from Fork Cincinnati, always putting in her volunteer hours with my show. Now, we're going to get into ICYMI coming up this hour, too, in case you missed it, because 4 hours of the show have flown by. And we talked to Chef Brad Bernstein from Gwen and had Amanda Crow in. Of course, the Fidelity Hotel that so many are talking about and going to try that place out, whether it is a staycation or whether it's just to have a delicious meal with none other than Chef Brad Bernstein. They were in earlier on, so I want to replay some of that coming up. But we got to get back to foods that you know people will judge you for eating, so you eat them secretly. It's fun. Concoctions, however you eat it. Now, also, I'm still trying to get you to Pitbull and Somber and Olivia Rodrigo. That is the Back to Class Arena Pass. That is coming up at 6:40. This hour, another shot at that, then 7:40, then 8:40. So stick around all throughout the night. Jaw Down and Friends, Tasty Tuesday.

0: Kiss 107.1, John Donne and friends. Yes, ICYMI is on the way. In case you missed it, what has happened over the past 4 hours and 10 minutes on this show? A lot of things. A lot of food consumption. Started out, I had a little caviar, had some food from Gwen earlier on. I had that before you guys got here. Sorry. I don't want to twist the knife. And well, I thought you were bringing wings.
1: Still a little bitter. We were trying to, but
2: I was
1: going to
2: say, where are my wings?
1: We tried. Yeah. They weren't able to deliver.
0: Okay, sadly. Greg Hardman at Cincinnati Lager House.
1: Yeah.
0: I'm hungry.
1: I'm sorry. I was trying to not say his name.
0: No, I will, because I'm with him tomorrow. I'm with him. You kidding me? I love Greg. Seriously, get to Cincinnati Lager House. I'll be broadcasting live there tomorrow starting at 1 o'clock, and I'll get some wings while I'm there. It's okay.
1: Yeah.
0: And give him a hard
1: time.
0: They're
1: busy today. They're busy with Wing Wink. That's why they couldn't deliver them.
0: I understand.
1: We tried.
0: That's a good, and I prefer that. I'd rather hear that the businesses are thriving
1: in
0: the city.
1: That's
0: the point of this segment. We got Candace again from Fierce Marketing, Tony Frank from Cincinnati Magazine, repping from that brand to talk about Wing Week and the different restaurants that they are lifting up a part of this list. D from Fork Cincinnati, my Tasty Tuesday tag team partner. We got 40 plus restaurants with wings featured on this. $8 wing specials. We'll get back to this coming up, but because I want, we still got weird food that people are eating, or it's just food that they feel like it's weird and they are secretly consuming it because they don't want to get judgments. We have spent a good 30-40 minutes on this one. Here's another one. Amy, what you got?
3: Well, I love a good Big Mac meal, but I would never admit to anybody that I eat McDonald's because I know it's terrible for you, but if I've had like a bad week and like every once in a while, I'm just like, you know what?
1: I'm getting
3: a Big Mac, and yes, I will get the large fry too.
0: Oh, yeah.
3: So maybe some just King Nuggets get ordered too. my guilty pleasure.
0: Amy got her a
2: girl, don't be
0: Big
2: ashamed,
0: Mac
2: girl.
0: Buffet.
1: I understand. I feel her pain. I get it. When you're having a bad week, sometimes you just crave that McDonald's.
2: Yeah,
1: you know?
2: For sure.
1: I'm with her on that. Not the Big Mac for me, but I will do like a good Filet-O-Fish with a strawberry shake.
2: Yeah,
1: that's my combo.
0: Oh my gosh.
2: Yeah.
0: She
2: just
0: down. She didn't hold back.
1: Yeah,
0: she knew the exact order.
1: Like, I'm kind of like salivating for it right now when she brought up the Big Mac.
2: Yeah,
1: that's something.
2: Soft bread.
1: Like, what do they put in these sandwiches that's so addicting?
0: Then she dunks it in a bucket of mayonnaise.
2: Right.
1: Speaking
4: of dunking, have you seen the new trend where they're dunking the Big Mac in Coke?
2: What?
0: Oh, I did see that. What are we doing, Tony?
2: I have not seen that.
4: It must taste good because everybody's reaction is like,
0: okay, I'll try it. Okay,
4: good.
0: I'll try it. That's fine. You twist my arm.
2: Save us.
0: Dunk. Yes, that sounds. Well, that's the sweet and savory aspect.
1: Totally.
0: Works. You
1: this,
0: can do that.
1: This feels up your alley, you know?
0: Think of all the different. We could go down a path of guilty pleasure fast foods all day if you wanted to. The fries and the frosty.
1: Oh, yeah.
2: I love that.
0: Yeah.
1: Gosh.
0: Tony, now I need to think. I need to digest. That's what I need to
1: There's
0: do.
1: There's a lot.
0: Let's do that.
1: There's a lot happening right here.
0: Uh-huh. Well, we'll get back to wings coming up, Cincinnati. Thank you, Amy. If you have more calls you want to throw in on the conversation, we would love to hear. What is the food that you are for sure getting judged for? We want to judge you on the air. That's okay, because we already judged each other. More next on John Donne and Friends Tasty Tuesday.
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7: Southbound 471 on the Big Mac Bridge. That accident now cleared out. Traffic, though, still stop and go back from 71. Westbound 275 after Winton Road. Left lane blocked from an accident. And Martin Luther King Drive accident at Campus Green Drive. I'm Eddie Zellick with traffic.
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31: Enjoy another comfortable day with sunshine and highs near 82. We're warmer Wednesday before scattered storms return on Thursday, and then dry again Friday and Saturday as the summer heat continues to build on Sunday with highs back in the low 90s. That's your 9 First Morning Forecast. I'm meteorologist KJ Jacobs on John and Friends.
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I don't think that's too much to ask. 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Teamed up with Cincinnati Magazine, of course, Candace from Fierce Marketing and Dee from Fork Cincinnati. We'll talk more about this next to make you hungry.

0: Kiss 107.1, John Donne and Friends. What a day with my wing men and women in studio.
1: I love
0: wing
1: that.
0: Man.
2: No pun intended.
0: Oh, like I'm full of puns. Full of wings right now. And you should be full of them too, Cincinnati. Hopefully we made you hungry so you can go support some small businesses, some restaurants. 40 plus businesses in Cincinnati, a part of Cincinnati Wing Week. Got Candace from Fierce Marketing that rocked it with us today. Tony Frank from Cincinnati Magazine. Dee from Fork Cincinnati. Watching her reels.
1: I have a question.
0: Yeah.
1: So you guys have tasted some of the wings, right?
0: Yes.
2: Oh, yeah.
1: What is an absolute must try? Sorry.
2: Gosh. Oh, man.
3: An absolute
2: so
3: must try.
1: Yeah. I know all of it, but like an absolute.
3: You know, I think that's part of the fun of the week is that some of the restaurants are putting things on their menu that are limited time.
1: And, yes.
3: You know, so. Yeah.
0: Oh, that's cool.
3: Yeah, I think it's somebody like the Lagerhaus who has barbecue peach wings.
1: Yum.
0: No.
3: Yeah, barbecue bourbon peach wings.
0: Okay, Greg, are you serious, dude? You can... Okay, I'm getting this from him tomorrow. That's like, oh, the sweet and savory. Sorry, I cut you off.
3: Dip it in cottage cheese. It's...
1: Perfection. Yeah,
3: don't do that, but...
2: I would vouch for mayonnaise personally, but I digress.
3: But no, those sound delicious, so I would put those on your list.
0: Oh, man.
1: Okay. Candice, you got one?
2: Love that. So today, I was actually at Oakley Pub and Grill.
1: Yum.
2: And they had these just kind of some classic wings with this. They make their own blue cheese.
1: Ooh.
2: It's like thick and chunky and very reminiscent of mayonnaise. So I was down. Like,
0: you might have a problem.
2: I
0: and
2: told
0: it makes
2: you.
0: Me so happy.
2: I told you. I have a very strange obsession with mayonnaise.
0: We all have our own weird condiment thing going on.
2: It's very weird.
0: It's like... Yeah. By the way, another great blue cheese around town that comes Barleycorns.
2: Barleycorns, yep. Barleycorns.
0: They make it there in house, and I get.
2: Lucius Q is another one. Yeah.
1: So good.
0: We might need
1: to
0: take a moment for Candace over here.
1: It's just like, oh. It.
0: Yeah. Like, this is great.
2: I'm getting so hungry.
0: I'm getting hot flashes myself. But, and it's not from a Reaper or anything like that from Arnold's. I need wings in my life, Cincinnati. You do too. Get the app. First off, so you can, there's a map on there too as
1: there
0: well, so you
1: is.
0: Can literally map out your stops.
1: Yes, yeah. Awesome map.
3: You can sort and filter by your location, see what's closest to you.
1: Love that.
0: Okay.
1: It's really easy.
0: And also, CincyWingWeek.com, the social Cincy Wing Week. You got until the 30th, so we are looking at, of course, Sunday when this wraps
2: Sunday.
0: Up.
2: Sunday, yep.
0: Okay.
2: Yeah, so tag us. Tag Cincy Wing
0: Please.
2: Week, you know, with all your wing pictures. And
0: if you try
2: this, what are they called? The spicy ones at Arnold's? And your
3: the wings of death.
2: Wings
3: you,
2: of death.
3: You get a t-shirt.
0: Can't wait.
3: We'll talk to Chris there and see if we can up the
2: up the ante a little
3: the
2: bit.
3: Prize for that.
0: Yeah. You want a new car?
1: Okay, now I'm in.
0: Okay. But again, a hospital trip after.
2: That's right.
0: There's that because there is no amount of water that is cooling you down. You are drinking milk or mayonnaise. Like one of the something cream based.
2: That's right.
0: Cincinnati. Do your part, support these restaurants. That's the point of these weeks.
3: Yeah.
0: It's to create I said wing awareness this time, but like the different foods, just knowing that these places are out there to go and try out.
3: Yeah, you're going to see that slogan next year for sure.
0: Darn right.
1: Hey.
2: He claimed it.
0: It's basically just, it's a giant brainstorm in here. That's what we do at the round table while we eat. Okay. Tony Frank, you the best. Candace, you the best.
3: Thank
0: you
3: for having us.
0: Fork Cincinnati. More with her coming up next. John Donne and Friends, Tasty Tuesday.
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12: Enjoy another comfortable day with sunshine and highs near 82. We're warmer Wednesday before scattered storms return on Thursday, and then dry again Friday and Saturday as the summer heat continues to build on Sunday with highs back in the low 90s. That's your 9 First Warning Forecast. I'm meteorologist KJ Jacobs on John John and Friends.
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0: say.
1: You are the reason I have a job, Cincinnati. I am so grateful for you. So all I can say is please get in here, get on a microphone, and share your story. It's the least that I can do. That is a part of the friendly free-for-all. You can still slide in my DMs and send. And let's shake on it. If this sounds like something you want to do, you want to be on the radio, you want to hang out and entertain Cincinnati and also inform them of great stuff that is happening, whether it's in your city or with your brand. I just want to know about it. So do Cincinnatians, I promise you. Okay, slide in my DM, send me that handshake emoji. And kids 107, if you also think the kiddo might have fun doing this too. I think there's a school emoji if there's not a teddy bear emoji. Are you making your selections of emojis? How you want to interact with me? This is how I talk. Actually, my wife and I talk in TikToks. We send to each other like that. But you talk to me through symbols known as emojis. Jot down on air on IG. Slide my DMs tomorrow. It's a Wellness Wednesday, but also kind of a Wing Wednesday extended. I'm going to go to Cincinnati Lagerhouse with Greg Hardman down there. Get you all excited for the Western and Southern WEBN fireworks from their side. By their side, I mean the Ohio side. And getting it from that perspective. And, of course, delicious food in our belly tomorrow. And then I've got my friend Mimi from Mimi's Macro. So maybe you are focused on getting some good, healthy meals consistently with food prep. It's the best in the city, I'm telling you. She'll be in tomorrow. By that, I mean with me at Lagerhouse. I appreciate you. Talk to you then. Back to class. Arena Pass coming up at 7:40. Stick around.
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2: Right around 2 years ago, Deadpool and Wolverine became the most profitable R-rated movie of all time, but the snarky superhero tag team has officially relinquished the title to a three-hour period saga.
3: Yeah, Christopher Nolan's epic The Odyssey has now earned more than $1.35 billion, the most of the only three R-rated films to have earned at least a billion, the other being Joker.
4: And I love that Ryan Reynolds, a.k.a. Deadpool himself, tipped his hat to the entire Odyssey team, congratulating them on social media. It was really cute.
2: The Odyssey is now also IMAX's most profitable release of all time, raking in an unprecedented $350 million-plus of that total, far more than Avatar's prior best of $271 million.
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3: Tonight, fair and pleasant. A morning low is 60 degrees. Now for tomorrow, sunshine and warmer, a high of 86. At night, a chance of rain late and a low down to 67. Then it's scattered rain and storms coming up on Thursday. That's the forecast. I'm 9 First Warning, Chief Meteorologist Steve Raleigh.
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0: Hey, Kiss 107.1. So, look, I know celebs got it pretty good, but you know what? They're kind of taking some heat right now from us, right? And you know what? Normally I'd be on our side, but at the same time, like, everyone just leave each other alone. Like, what happened to just minding your own business? Especially when it comes to whole, like, body positivity stuff. Like, just as long as you're happy, that's all that should matter.
1: Exactly. Like, if people don't like me because of my weight, they ain't got to talk to me.
0: No doubt. I mean, what are you doing right now?
1: I'm eating.
0: Damn right you are. Hell yeah. You're eating.

0: 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The Back to Class Arena Pass. That's coming up right after this. All you got to do is get out your phone right now and type in this word, text it to us, and you could get your sold-out Olivia Rodrigo Somber and Pitbull tickets.
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